good music for you all the way right over AG. Gotcha. That dirty little down. Gotcha. Also, I want to send a shout out to ZE and Harry. Listen to AG. Thanks for the call, guys. You also can send me a WhatsApp on 594-6757. For live streaming, go to coolaruba.com. Greetings to all you guys right here in Aruba, the Caribbean, and around the world. Also, you guys in St. Martin, Station, and Sepa. Greetings to you as well. Tuning in right here with AG.

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2: It's the funk, y'all.
0: Some smooth funk. Bobby Lang. Greetings to everybody. This is the AG, Melamoons.

Greetings to Tony. This is the AG. Thanks for tuning in, my girl. Hope you're doing fine. Greetings to the fam as well. As I told you guys before, I'm going to be doing a special on Marvin Gaye's What's Going On next week. And, you know, it's a story behind this CD. Many of you guys maybe heard the song What's Going On, but you didn't listen to the lyrics. You got to listen to what the guys is talking about. And I'm going to play another song from this CD. Mercy, Mercy. I need you to listen to these lyrics. Listen to these lyrics. This is going to get next week with AG. Marvin Gaye himself. Check these lyrics out. What's happening today?

Yeah, those lyrics, guys. Some deep lyrics the guy singing about. 1917. Still happening today. You don't want to miss that show next week. It's going to be very deep. And actually, this is the album, the CD, that put Marvin Gaye on the map. This was the best one. After that, all the rest is history. You don't want to miss that show, because I'm not going to miss it. I'm feeling it right now, because it's good stuff. Good music, good lyrics, good melodies.

There's a good music there for you. Randy and friends, with all the guys, all the new artists. That's an old make of Harold Melvin in the Blue Notes. Wake up, everybody. I'm going to spin that for you next time. You see the difference between the two of those guys. It's getting closer to the deep love songs. I hope you guys got something to squeeze, bite, and nibble on until 9 o'clock, you know. You're going to be on your own after this song, because I'm going to do any love songs, and I'm not going to be interfering in that time with you. I'll have the music, and you'll have the time, right? And the place as well. Greetings to all the ladies. Thank you guys for the calls and all the WhatsApps came in. Really good stuff. That's sweet on this one first. Huh? Greetings to all you guys. Swooping down till about 9.

Wow, time always flies when you're having fun, right? Telling you that. Let me think. Hope you guys are doing fine. I want to thank you all for just listening. I want to thank you for tuning in. Thank you for spreading the jam. I want to thank Sable Radio Station, Stacia, and St. Martin for tuning in. Thank all you guys, no matter where you are, for tuning in as well. Don't forget that Black Coffee, Melamoots is a Black Coffee production, right? And you guys are going to stay in tune for that. I'll be black again. I'll be back again next week. And until then, I want you guys to keep your head to the sky. Be ever wonderful. Keep that smile on your face. And don't let this world change your mind. All right? Thanks for all the calls. I'll be back again next week. Same time, 7 to 9. Right here on Cool FM 98.9. And remember to be always...

But it's all about guys. Stay as you are. Keep a smile on your face. And I'll see you guys again next week. See you. I'm out of here. Bye-bye. By the way, don't forget, next week is the Marvin Gaye thing, right? You really don't want to miss that Marvin Gaye thing. It's going to be starting about 7:30 next week. It's about a half an hour. All right? See you guys. I'm out of here. Bye-bye. And stay as you are.

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2: Jesus calls himself the Good Shepherd, compassionately nurturing his sheep, even to the point of laying down his own life on their behalf. In John chapter 10, Jesus said, "I am the Good Shepherd, and I lay down my life for the sheep." So when you're weary, when it seems life isn't worth living, when you've lost all hope, you need to know Jesus. He wants to be the shepherd of your soul. His compassionate comfort extends to all who need rest and to all those who have lost hope. Jesus said, "Come to me, all you who are weary and burdened, and I will give you rest."
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1: The time is now 5:33. We bid you a blessed good morning and welcome you to Vance's A Moment with the Master for today. It is Monday, and it's the 20th day of July 2026. May this Monday morning be an opportunity for growth, laughter, and the realization of dreams. May God's blessings be the foundation of your achievements and the light that brightens your path. And so we are wishing you a morning and a day filled with divine favor. Have a blessed and wonderful Monday. And so we welcome you to Being in Him, relaxation and meditation on Scripture. We all have stress and need to relax. So we invite you to let Being in Him help you to a calm and quiet mind.

experiencing God's presence. The eyes of the Lord search the whole earth in order to strengthen those whose hearts are fully committed to Him. 2 Chronicles chapter 16, verse 9. The words were spoken to someone who didn't fit God's criteria, but they still invite a response from those who will. God isn't looking for those who have behaved perfectly or those who discovered His principles for life or those who impress Him with their achievements. He looks for those whose hearts are devoted, those who seek Him, trust Him, and love Him. He searches for those like David, who, in spite of their flaws, are continually running in His direction. And when He finds them, He rises up to support them. The image of God's eyes, looking back and forth throughout the earth, is a startling one. Why is He searching? Why does this God seem to care so much? Does He just need servants who will do what He says? No. He wants those who will recognize Him for who He is, His strength and love and wisdom, and who will relate to Him on that basis. He searches for those who see dire circumstances, hear of His faithfulness, and choose to trust the truth of the latter over power of the former. He longs for those who will believe Him and love Him. He is always trying to cultivate relationship. When people ask, "Why doesn't God do something?" this is sometimes the reason. We can be reluctant to trust, slow to fully commit, hesitant to invest ourselves with reckless abandon. But that's exactly what God is looking for. Those who will abandon themselves to Him, He strongly supports those who do. And so we pray. Lord, we don't wait for Your eyes to look past us. We want to have one of those hearts You stop to gaze at. And so we devote ourselves completely to You and trust that You will show us Your strong support. In Your name we pray. Amen. Once again, good morning. Thank You, Lord, for Your mercies which are new each morning. And so we thank You, Lord, for this new day. And we honor and glorify Your name with thanksgiving, Father. We wish you an enjoyable and blessed Monday. And as always, be blessed.

And when they had prayed, the place was shaken where they were assembled together. And they were all filled with the Holy Ghost. And they spake the word of God with boldness. Acts chapter 4, verse 31. Prayer is the medium through which we fellowship with God and commune with Him. God had a wonderful time of fellowship with Adam and Eve when He visited them in the cool of the day to commune with them. Confirmation in Genesis chapter 3, verse 8. Adam and Eve enjoyed face-to-face fellowship with God. But when sin came into their lives, that fellowship was broken. God instituted prayer to replace that face-to-face fellowship so that we can still commune with Him in faith by the Word of God. Genesis chapter 4, verse 26. Jesus Christ came on the scene and endorsed prayer by saying that we should always pray and not faint. Confirmation in Luke chapter 18, verse 1. Dear beloved, it is very good to have your personal prayer time to fellowship with God. But don't form a habit of missing corporate prayer in church. The opening scripture provides us with some of the benefits of corporate prayer. Their prayer was answered quickly because they had one mind and they were filled with the Holy Spirit to do the work of God with boldness. So we encourage you to get involved in the prayer meetings of your local church and partake of all the blessings God has planned for you in such meetings. Hallelujah. Be an overcomer. And so, a grand rising and a blessed and successful week ahead to you and your loving families. God is our healer. Love always, take care, and keep safe in Jesus' name.

And finally for this morning, allow my comforts to delight your soul. My children, I will never reject my people or forsake those who are my inheritance. My unfailing love will be your support, and I will comfort you and your soul when anxiety is great. Within you, I am your fortress, and I am the rock in whom you take refuge. My word will give you life, and will be the source of your hope. Remember my judgments upon the wicked from my word, and comfort yourself in my word. I will comfort you and make your desert places like the garden of the Lord. I will find joy and gladness. That is, you will find joy and gladness in me, and will raise your voice in thanksgiving and the voice of melody. I am the God of all comfort, who comforts you in trouble, so that you may comfort those around you who need my comfort. And so we offer our prayer of declaration. Praise be to God and Father of our Lord Jesus Christ, the Father of compassion and the God of all comfort, who comforts us in all our troubles, so that we can comfort those in any trouble with the comfort we ourselves receive from God. Our hope for you is firm, because we know that just as you share in our sufferings, so also you share in our comfort. In Jesus' name we pray. Amen. Being in Him is quality, original, relaxation music, and spoken words of grace and truth for rest, refreshing, and spiritual renewal.

Good morning, listeners. Grace and peace to you in the name of our Lord and Savior, Jesus Christ. Welcome to Kindling a Flame, your Monday morning devotion from the Methodist Church, St. Martin's Circuit. I am your host, Astra White, and it is a joy and blessing to share this quiet morning hour with you. As the sun begins to rise across our beautiful island, we give God thanks for granting us a brand new day. Whatever may lie before you this week, know that God is with you, directing your path and surrounding you with His everlasting love. Amid life's busyness, challenges, and uncertainties, God invites us to pause and rest in His presence. Let us pray. Dear most gracious and heavenly Father, we come before your throne this morning, giving you all honor and praise. You are over all, in all, and through all. God, we adore your matchless name. We worship you for your greatness, your mercy, and unfailing love that endures throughout all generations. We confess that we have not always been the people you have called us to be. We have sinned in thought, word, and deed. Instead of bringing others closer to you, we have caused them to stray. We have allowed fear, worry, and the cares of the world to distract us from your presence. Forgive us, Lord, and help us to walk more faithfully in your ways. God, nothing we have in this life is without you. We thank you today for all that you have done and will continue to do. Most importantly, we thank you for your presence within all the changing scenes of life and for the assurance that when we are still, we can know that you are God. Fill us with your Holy Spirit, deepen our faith, and draw us closer to you. This we ask in Christ's name. Amen. The scripture reading is taken from Psalm chapter 46, verse 10. Be still and know that I am God. I am exalted among the nations. I am exalted in the earth. This is the word of the Lord. Thanks be to God. This verse is one of the most well-known and loved passages in Scripture. It is often quoted in times of stress, uncertainty, and difficulty. Yet, to fully appreciate these words, we must understand the setting in which they were written. Psalms 46 begins by declaring that God is our refuge and strength, a very present help in trouble. The psalmist speaks of earthquakes, mountains shaking, and waters roaring. These images remind us that life can sometimes feel chaotic and overwhelming. Even when everything around you seems unstable, God remains our secure foundation. In the middle of all this turmoil, God's command, be still and know that I am God. This is not merely an invitation to sit quietly. It is a calling to stop panicking and stop trying to carry burdens that belong to God. It is an invitation to place your trust completely in Him. Many of us knows what it feels like to carry heavy burdens. We worry about our finances, our health, our children, our studies, our work, and even the future. Sometimes we become so focused on solving problems that we forget to seek action or listen to His voice. Scenario. When a fisherman preparing his boat, wind begins to pick up, the careless decisions could put him in greater danger. Instead, he pauses, assesses the situation, and remembers what he has learned. In a similar way, when life's storms arise, God calls us not to panic,
but to pause and remember who He is. He is still in control, even when circumstances seem uncertain. Another example comes from everyday family life. A mother receives a troubling phone call about her child. Her first reaction may be fear and anxiety. Questions begin to race through her mind. Yet before making decisions, she takes a moment to pray. She remembers God's promises and asks for wisdom. The situation may not change immediately, but her perspective changes because she has placed the matter in God's hands. Being still does not mean doing nothing. Rather, it means making space for God before we act. It means allowing faith to guide our response instead of fear. But how can we practice being still in our daily lives? First, we can set aside a few moments each day for prayer and scripture reading. 5 or 10 minutes spent with God can help center our hearts and our minds on Him. Second, we can learn to pause before

reacting to difficult situations before sending a message, making a decision, or responding in anger, we can take a moment to pray and seek God's wisdom. Third, we can trust God with the things beyond our control. There are circumstances we cannot fix through our own strength. Being still means surrendering those concerns to God and trusting Him to work according to His perfect will. Fourth, we can create moments of quietness. In a world filled with constant noise from TV, social media, and busy schedules, intentional silence allows us to listen for God's gentle voice. Jesus Himself modeled this practice. Throughout His ministry, He often withdrew to quiet places to pray. If the Son of God needed time alone with the Father, how much more do we need moments of stillness in God's presence? As we reflect on this verse today, let us ask ourselves, what is preventing me from being still? Is it fear, worry, busyness, a desire to control every outcome? Whatever it may be, God invites us to lay it before Him. The good news of Psalm 46 verse 10 is that our confidence is not based on our ability to handle every situation. Our confidence is based on the fact that God is God. He is sovereign over every challenge, every nation, every family, and every circumstance. He sees the end from the beginning, and His purposes will stand. Therefore, when the storms of life arise, may we hear God's gentle yet powerful command, "Be still and know that I am God." May we trust Him more deeply, rest in His presence more fully, and live each day with the assurance that He remains our refuge, our strength, and our peace. Almighty God, we thank You that You are our refuge and strength. Forgive us for the times when fear and worry have overshadowed our trust in You. Teach us to be still before You and to rest in Your unfailing love. For those who are anxious, grant peace. For those who are weary, grant renewed strength. For those who are facing difficult decisions, grant wisdom and guidance. Bless our families, our communities, and our nation. Help us to live each day with confidence in Your presence and faithfulness. May we always remember that You are God, exalted above all things and worthy of our trust and praise. Through Jesus Christ our Lord. Amen.

0: Go now in the peace of God. May the Lord quiet your heart, strengthen your faith, and remind you daily that He is God. May the grace of our Lord Jesus, fellowship of the Holy Spirit, be with you all, now and forevermore. Amen. Thank you for joining us this morning on Kindling the Flame. We pray that God's word...
1: 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The time is now 6 a.m. and once again we bid you a blessed good morning and welcome you to Vance's A Moment with the Master for today. It is Monday and it's the 20th day of July, 2026.
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The funeral service will be held today, Monday, July 20th, for the late Erlando Johnny Richardson, who passed away on July 8th. The funeral service will be held at the Royal Funeral Home and Crematorium in Sucker Garden, where tributes and condolences will be from 9 to 10 a.m. The service commences at 10 a.m., followed by interment at the cul-de-sac cemetery. May his soul rest in eternal peace. The Lord is my shepherd, I shall not want. He maketh me to lie down in green pastures. He leadeth me beside the still waters, he restores. He leadeth me beside the still waters, he restoreth my soul.

followed by interment at the cul-de-sac cemetery. May her soul rest in eternal peace. All services entrusted to the Royal Funeral Home and Crematorium. It is also with deep sadness that we announce the passing of Hein Victor Richardson, better known as Henchy, who passed away on July 7th. The funeral service for the late Hein Victor Richardson will be held on Thursday, July 23rd at the Phillipsburg Methodist Church, where viewing and tributes will be from 10 to 11 a.m. The service commences at 11 a.m., followed by interment at the cul-de-sac cemetery. May his soul rest in eternal peace. Management and staff of the Emerald Funeral Home and Crematory and the Voice of St. Martin would like to extend our deepest sympathy to the family, friends, and loved ones of the late Hein Victor Richardson, better known as Henchy. To those mourning the loss of these loved ones, we offer these words of assurance. Fear thou not, for I am with thee. Be not dismayed, for I am thy God. I will strengthen thee, yea, I will help thee, yea, I will uphold thee with the right hand of my righteousness.

The time is now 5 minutes past the hour of 6 a.m. as we go to our request for this morning. And today, on this 20th day of July, we are sending our birthday greetings this morning to Rose Coram Hughes and Sansair Fields Babatwee, and also to Betty Chittick, wishing all three ladies a blessed and enjoyable birthday and God's richest blessings for many more happy and healthy years. To Rose Coram Hughes, lots of love and best wishes are coming from your husband, Wendell, your children, Lailani and Amani, your darling grandson, Jason, and granddaughters, Zolani and Shayara. 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To Sandy Babatwee, or Sandy Sansair, that is, Sandy Fails Babatwee, here's wishing you also a very happy birthday with God's richest blessings. Greetings are coming to you from your dearest godchild or godchildren, Mark and Chelsea, and the entire Richardson and Coram family circle. Hoping you will enjoy a wonderful day today. And to Sister Betty Chittick, wishing you God's richest blessings for many more years to come and an enjoyable day. Lots of love and best wishes from your Methodist church family, from Rose Coram Hughes and Maisie and family, wishing you God's blessings and an enjoyable birthday today. We, also have birthday greetings going out to Mrs. Mildred Carty, wishing you a very happy birthday, and may God grant you many more blessings and birthdays. Those greetings are coming to you from the Home Away From Home Foundation family. They are also sending out belated 91st birthday greetings to Mrs. Gertrude Lambert.

who celebrated last weekend. Hope you had a blessed and enjoyable birthday. Greetings again are coming to you from the Home Away From Home Foundation family. We have birthday greetings going out this morning to Maruska or Marushka Livingstone, and also to Ray Allen Benjamin. Wishing you both a blessed and enjoyable birthday, and may God's goodness and blessings overflow in both your lives. Greetings are coming from your godmother, Barbara Warren, with lots of love. At 8 minutes past six, we continue as we send out birthday greetings this morning to Marva van Heinigen. Wishing you, Marva, a day filled with joy, love, laughter, and happiness. Greetings is coming from your husband, and greetings also from your parents, your brothers, sisters, nieces, nephews, cousins, and special greetings from the St. Martin Senior Citizens Recreational Foundation, its board and members at Hope Estate. Join in wishing you, Marva van Heinigen, a blessed and enjoyable birthday today. We all love you because you are chosen by our God. Do enjoy your birthday, Marva van Heinigen. And in loving memory of a dear departed husband, Garfield Stevens of Old Road Village in Antigua, who would have celebrated his birthday today or yesterday. He is remembered by his wife, Carolyn Price Stevens, his son, Garrick Stevens, his brother, Hedley Stevens, and family in England, sisters, Myrna Frances Stevens, and children and grandchildren in St. Croix, and Hazel May Brooks Stevens and family. We also remember our father, Mr. Charles Stevens. May they both rest in peace. Gone but not forgotten.

we have wedding anniversary greetings going out this morning. And it's 23rd wedding anniversary greetings to a special couple, and that is Paul and Laverne Henry Hodge, wishing them God's continued blessings, a long, happy, loving, and pleasurable marriage. May every second of celebration be filled with joy for you both. Greetings are coming from your beautiful daughters, Naima and Femi Hodge, your mother and mother-in-law, Patsy, and the rest of the family circle. We love you both. God bless you. And we also have special anniversary greetings coming to both Paul and Laverne from Vera Webb and Nadisha Webb Franklin. And we offer this anniversary prayer, celebrating your anniversary. Where there is love, there is the blessing of God. Where there is joy, there is the presence of God. Where there is peace, there is the grace of God. Do have a love-filled anniversary day. In Jesus' name, amen. Six as we continue. We are sending out birthday greetings to a dear and loving godchild, Shayara Christian London. Wishing you, Shayara, a blessed and enjoyable birthday today, and wish you many more happy and blessed years. Greetings are coming from Auntie Ruby. Do enjoy your birthday today, Shayara Christian London. We also have more birthday greetings going out to Rose Coram Hughes, wishing you God's blessings and favor on this, your birthday. Greetings are coming from Bernice Gums and family. We have congratulations going out to Mr. Oswald Francis on the launching of his book yesterday. Wishing you much success with the launch of the book. Greetings are coming from Franklin Burkle. And Franklin is sending out condolences to the family of the late Carol Murray on Aruba, wishing them much strength in this their time of bereavement, and also to the family of the late Mari David, wishing them also much strength in this their time of bereavement. Again, those condolences are coming from Franklin Burkle, wishing you a blessed and enjoyable day and much strength. Belated birthday greetings to Julie Flawn, celebrated on the 19th, and also to Josie Gibbs, also celebrated on the 19th, hoping that you both ladies had a wonderful and blessed birthday, and wish you God's richest blessings for many more healthy and happy years. Those greetings are coming from Maisie and family. To all others celebrating a birthday or some other happy occasion today, we join in wishing you a blessed and enjoyable day. And I got to say good morning and a blessed day and week to two ladies that I met over the weekend. One that I hadn't seen in a while, and I met at a supermarket. Don't remember your name right now, but do have a blessed and enjoyable day. And thank you for being there with me every morning on the program. And also to the lady I met at the Vacation Bible School service. Good morning to you and wish you a blessed day and a wonderful week ahead. Thank you also for being there with me every morning on this program.

when you said that you would never leave us and that you would never forsake us. We believe that, God. We thank you, God. We're going to declare the word this morning, and let's sing it all together.

Yeah, we say thank you, Jesus, for this brand new day, brand new week. And we bring you our faith verse for today. All the powers of darkness which are opposed to right and truth are sure to fight against our faith. And manifold temptations will march in their legions against our confidence in God. It is now 23 minutes past the hour of 6 a.m. As we continue, we send out birthday greetings this morning to Betty Chittick, wishing you a blessed and enjoyable birthday and abundant blessings, good health, and an enjoyable day. Cut your cake and celebrate. Greetings are coming from your cousins, the Arundel family in Sucker Garden, and especially from Bernice Gums and family, with lots of love. We also send out birthday greetings to Marva Van Einigen, also to Betty Chittick, and to a cousin, Ray Allen Benjamin, wishing them all a blessed and enjoyable birthday. Those greetings are coming from Franklin Burkle. To our list of celebrants for today, Marva Van Einigen, Mildred Carty, Maruska Levenstone, Ray Allen Benjamin, Rose Corum Hughes, Sandy Bubbetree Fields, Betty Chittick, we wish all of you a blessed and enjoyable birthday. And 23rd wedding anniversary greetings to Paul and Laverne Hodge.

0: 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On earth as it is in heaven, your kingdom come, your will be done, on earth as it is in heaven. Matthew chapter 6, verse 10. And as always, we leave you with a point to ponder. We are not going to be satisfied with figurative promises anymore. We will appropriate God's promises here and now and watch His kingdom come on earth as it is in heaven. 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Do have a blessed and enjoyable Monday. 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
2: And now, the voice of St. Martin presents the local and national news. Presenting the local and national news, I am D'Angelo Duzon-Song. But first, the headlines. Two separate Friday night shooting incidents under investigation in St. Martin. One suspect arrested. Law enforcement agencies mark World Day for International Justice in St. Martin. Minister Gums provides clarity on national budget process. And fish die-off prompts public health warning. Now to these and other stories making this news segment. The St. Martin Police Force KPSM is investigating two separate firearm-related incidents that occurred on Friday, July 17th. In the first incident, around 3:25 p.m. on Dizzy Drive in Cul-de-sac, a dispute escalated when a suspect allegedly struck another person with a firearm before firing a single shot. No one was injured, and the suspect was arrested at the scene and remains in police custody. Later that night, at approximately 11:40 p.m., multiple shots were fired in the Simpson Bay area, damaging two parked vehicles. The unidentified suspect fled the scene on a scooter, and no injuries were reported. Police are continuing investigations into both incidents and are urging anyone with information about the Simpson Bay shooting to contact KPSM at 542-2222 or the anonymous tip line at 9300. The police also conducted intensive traffic and public safety controls over the weekend, during which 16 scooters were impounded. We will have that information in a follow-up news bulletin. In unrelated news, law enforcement agencies across St. Martin, including from the northern side, came together on Friday, July 17th to commemorate World Day for International Justice, emphasizing the importance of justice, accountability, and the protection of human rights. Held under the global theme, Promoting Justice, Accountability, and Human Rights Worldwide, the observance began with a special church service at the Methodist Church in Phillipsburg. Officers and representatives from the island's various law enforcement agencies attended the service where prayers were offered for their protection, strength, and guidance as they continue their commitment to serving the community. The ceremony was attended by several dignitaries, including the Governor of St. Martin, the Chair Lady of Parliament and Members of Parliament, the Prime Minister of St. Martin, and members of the Council of Ministers, among them the Minister of Justice, Natalie Tackling. Addressing representatives of the various law enforcement agencies, Minister Tackling highlighted the critical role they play in maintaining the rule of law while ensuring the safety and security of residents. The world marked July 17th as International Justice Day, a day for the rule of law, for the big principles, and those principles matter, the minister stated. But here on this island, today is something more special. because justice on St. Martin is not an abstraction. It is deeply, unavoidably personal. The minister stressed that justice is reflected in the daily efforts of law enforcement officers who work to uphold legal principles, protect citizens, and strengthen trust within the community.
3: Think of what it actually means to serve justice in this small place. When you put on that uniform here, you're not policing strangers. You are policing people that you know. The officer who answers the call often knows the family at the door. The prosecutor sees the defendant's mother at the supermarket on Saturday. On 37 square miles, there's no anonymous distance between the person enforcing the law and the person that is subject to it. To do this work with fairness, day after day, among your own people, that is a weight that most of the world will never understand. And everyone in this room carries it with grace. We saw that weight most clearly in our hardest hour. Many of us still remember September 2017. No power, roofs torn from half the island, the world we knew turned upside down in a single night. And in that chaos, the uniforms still showed up. Officers who had lost their homes still reported for duty. That is not in any job description. That is character. And we do this on an island unlike any in the kingdom, a single piece of land shared under two flags, where justice means working hand in hand with our neighbors from the French side, who are lovely and wonderfully here with us today. Ours is a small chain doing an enormous job. Police, immigration, customs, coast guard, prison officers, dispatchers, prosecutors, civil servants, a handful of people carrying a responsibility that larger nations spread across hundreds. So when the work gets done, it's not because we have the numbers on our side. It is because of our people. And to every one of you in that chain, thank you. Thank you for the long hours, for the birthdays and the dinners that you have missed, for the quiet commitment that no one applauds. Public service here is rarely easy. There are days that test your patience, your resilience, your resolve. Days when the work asks everything of you and the appreciation for that work is non-existent. And still, you show up. You always show up. Over the past year and a half, I've had the privilege of working alongside you and of listening, really listening, to the reality of your work as you actually live it. And I will not stand here and pretend that that reality is simple. Our people are stretched. Our resources are tested. There are challenges in this justice chain that everyone in this room already knows very well. And naming them is not weakness. It is the beginning of honesty. And honesty is where real progress starts. Because that listening left me with the responsibility that I don't take lightly. It is not enough for us as leaders to ask for your very best. We have to earn it by building the conditions and providing the support that lets you do your work safely, effectively, and with pride. Our institutions are only ever as strong as the people inside them. We can renovate a building, we can modernize the system, we can upgrade the technology, but integrity, compassion, professionalism, courage, that is the real foundation of justice. And that does not come from a budget line, it comes from you. Today is also a reminder that justice belongs to all of us, as the pastor also said. Not only in the courtroom, not only to the person in the uniform. It shows up in the small choices that we each make, in honesty, in how we treat one another, in taking responsibility when it would be easier not to. Justice here, in the end, is a simple thing. Whether my neighbor feels safe walking home, whether people feel safe in this country to do business, whether a child born on this island inherits a country that is worth trusting. And every one of us has a part. And if there's one thing that this island has proven, storm after storm, it is that we rebuild every single time. because our strength was never in our buildings. It was always in our people. So as we mark this Justice Day, let us leave here with renewed appreciation for those who serve and a renewed hold on the values that bind us. Let us lead with fairness, serve with humility, and meet every responsibility with compassion and integrity. And may God continue to bless each of you, your families, the work of our justice institutions, and our beloved St. Martin. Thank you, and may you all have a blessed Justice Day.
2: Following the service, officers participated in a parade through the streets of Phillipsburg, drawing attention to the role of law enforcement in upholding the rule of law and safeguarding the rights of citizens. The event also served as an opportunity to recognize the dedication and sacrifices of those working to maintain public safety and ensure justice within the community. World Day for International Justice is observed every year on July 17th, serving as a reminder of the importance of fair justice systems, accountability, and a continued global effort to combat impunity for serious crimes. Minister of Finance Marinka Gums has clarified the government's national budget process amid ongoing public discussions, emphasizing that budget preparation is a collective responsibility. While the Ministry of Finance coordinates and facilitates the process, individual ministry budgets and funding allocations are determined collectively by the Council of Ministers in accordance with the National Public Finance Ordinance. The minister shared an overview of the initial stages of the budget cycle in a public statement issued on Tuesday, July 14th, to help the public better understand how the process works.
4: The budget process begins with a strategic budget session where ministers, secretaries general, financial controllers, cabinet staff, and the Ministry of Finance come together to discuss government's priorities and prepare for the budget cycle. The Council of Ministers then decides the priorities and the financial limits for every ministry. Using those approved priorities and budget ceilings, each ministry prepares its own budget. The Ministry of Finance reviews every submission to ensure it complies with the agreed framework and combines them into one national budget. The draft budget also undergoes internal financial and legal reviews. Once those reviews are complete, the Council of Ministers approves the draft national budget. This draft budget is then reviewed by several independent institutions before it is submitted to Parliament for debate and approval. Does the Minister of Finance decide the budgets of the ministries and Parliament? Simply put, no. Each ministry prepares its own budget based on the priorities and financial limits approved by the Council of Ministers. Parliament prepares its own budget as well. By law, each minister is responsible for managing and executing the budget of their respective ministries. Why don't ministries automatically receive every budget increase they request? Because government can't simply increase spending without knowing where the money will come from. If one ministry's budget increases, that increase must either be covered by additional government revenue or by reducing spending elsewhere. Otherwise, we would be spending more than government expects to receive. For example, if government expects to collect 600 million guilders in revenue, but all ministries together request 800 million guilders, there would be a shortfall of 200 million guilders. Under the law, the national budget must be balanced. This means planned spending cannot exceed the revenue government expects to receive. That's why every request is considered within the financial limits approved by the Council of Ministers. Why are some ministries' budgets so low? Truth be told, every ministry could benefit from additional funding. But the national budget is based on more than what a ministry requests. When preparing the budget, we also look at how much of the ministry's previous budgets were actually spent. In many cases, ministries request additional funding even though they didn't fully use the funding they already received. So, budgets are based not only on what a ministry wants to achieve, but also on what it has the capacity to deliver. Did the Minister of Finance cut the budgets of other ministries? Again, the answer is no. Every ministry actually received an increase for their 2026 budget compared to the previous year. The discussions were never about cutting budgets. They were about ensuring that every ministry's budget remained within the financial limits that the Council of Ministers had already approved. Is the government delaying projects by refusing to provide additional funding? No, because money is only one part of the equation. A project may also need new laws, policies, trained staff, equipment, or technical preparation before it can actually move forward. Until those pieces are in place, providing additional funding alone won't necessarily make the project happen any faster. As Minister of Finance, I hope these answers have helped make the budget process a little easier to understand. The national budget is more than numbers. It's about making responsible choices with the country's resources so that government can continue providing essential services while investing in St. Martin's future.
2: Finance Minister Marinka Gums. The Ministry of VSA and the Inspectorate of VSA are alerting the public following the discovery of a large quantity of dead fish in the channel between the Fresh Pond and the Great Salt Pond near the Illage Road turnabout. The cause of the death of the fish is unknown. The heat and direct sunlight are accelerating decomposition, causing an unpleasant odor in the area. The government is working to remove and properly dispose of the fish as quickly as possible. The public is strongly advised not to consume any fish recovered from this location, whether dead or alive, as it may pose a health risk to humans and animals. Residents are encouraged to purchase fish only from approved points of sale where safety inspections are conducted by the Inspectorate of VSA. This is the local and national news. As we continue in this newscast, Curaçao Parliament President MP Brownbill is facing growing public criticism and political scrutiny over his extended stay in the United States during the 2026 FIFA World Cup, with opposition party Mon Pin questioning the cost, duration, and justification of the trip, which was not approved by Parliament. Gonzalo Qualis reports.
5: According to the rules and regulations, it is only in a central committee meeting of the parliament that all of the voyages of members of parliament, all their travels, are being presented and approved, because there is a budget of the parliament to have members of parliament travel, and mostly it is to Panama for the meetings of Parlatino, or it is to the Netherlands for IPCO and other encounters, or one of the islands of the Dutch Caribbean, particularly on their festive days and so on. All of this has to do with the budget that the parliament has for traveling. So in this particular case, the appeal and use of the budget of the parliament for travel was used by Mr. Brownbill without even the meeting of Central Committee to approve this kind of travel. Mr. Brownbill didn't go to the World Cup for just one day or for one game, but he stayed the whole 2.5 to 3 weeks that Curaçao was involved with his participation in the three games that were played. And then the discussion started, why did the President of Parliament decide to take an appeal? Pretty much pre-approved method to deal with the committee, that is the Central Committee for Traveling and other issues that the parliament has expenditures for, and did not have this meeting approve his travel. And now he was in a discussion with two of the members of parliament who recalled him publicly that he did not mention that he was going to stay for the whole 2.5 weeks. One of the leaders of the fraction, Mrs. McWilliam of the Mun Party, pointedly asked the President of Parliament if it was only for one game or he was staying for more games. And he did not answer that particular question at that point in time either. He did not mention that he was going to stay for more than one of the games. In fact, it had to be approved by the Central Committee, and this was not the case, so the meeting was called afterwards to still give the approval for what already has been decided and spent on. This is Gonzalo Cuales reporting for Radio PJD2 out of Willemstad, Curaçao.
2: From Oranjestad, the National Platform for the Heritage of Slavery in Aruba, PNHSA, has sent a formal letter to Aruba's parliament emphasizing the contributions of the Afro-Aruban community while raising concerns about the Dutch government's plans to potentially reintroduce compulsory military service known as dienstplicht. The PNHSA President Sherelda Jackson said the foundation is monitoring developments in the Netherlands and warned that any decision to require military service for Dutch citizens could affect young people in Aruba as part of the Kingdom of the Netherlands. The organization criticized what it called a lack of consultation with Aruba, arguing that the island's residents have not had the opportunity to share their views on the proposal or on broader geopolitical decisions made by the Dutch government. From The Hague, the Netherlands and France are moving to officially define the border between the territories on the Caribbean islands of St. Martin-Saint-Martin, ending almost 400 years of uncertainty. The island has long had an open border, allowing residents to move freely between the Dutch side of St. Martin and the French side of St. Martin. But unclear boundaries cause disputes over land use, policing, taxes, and natural resources. The French Parliament approved the 2023 agreement that formally set the roughly 10-kilometer border, though the Netherlands must still ratify it. The boundary was first agreed upon in 1648, but was never precisely marked, leading to ongoing disagreements, especially around Oysterpond and a disputed bay area. Efforts to resolve the issue gained urgency after Hurricane Irma devastated the island in 2017, destroying most buildings and highlighting the need for clearer rules. A French lawmaker called the agreement a historic resolution of one of France's oldest territorial disputes. From Paris, France and Morocco moved on Thursday to strengthen a renewed partnership that has flourished over the past 2 years, with French Prime Minister Sébastien Lecornu hailing their exceptionally positive ties with Rabat. Catherine Vieta of France 24 has more in this report.
6: Rolling out the red carpet in Rabat for Sébastien Lecornu. The French Prime Minister is making his first visit to Morocco to cement France's diplomatic reset with the country 2 years after Paris recognized Moroccan sovereignty over disputed Western Sahara. A decision French President Emmanuel Macron reaffirmed before the Moroccan Parliament that same year.
7: For France, the present and future of this territory lies within the framework of Moroccan sovereignty.
6: The move significantly eased tensions between the two countries, which had been at odds over visa restrictions, judicial cooperation, and intelligence sharing. Accompanied by about a dozen ministers, Lecornu is holding bilateral talks with his Moroccan counterpart, Aziz Akhannouch. Cooperation with Rabat regarding security, migration, and judicial matters has resumed, while new French investments and partnerships, particularly in the defense and civil nuclear sectors, are on the table. According to the Moroccan media outlet Le Desk, the mega project to link the French and Moroccan electricity grids is also on the agenda. These talks are intended to pave the way for King Mohammed VI's expected visit to France this fall and for the signing of a treaty establishing a so-called exceptional partnership between Paris and Rabat.
2: France 24's Catherine Vieta. And finally, from the EU bloc, German Chancellor Friedrich Merz said on Friday that Germany will take part in a French nuclear exercise later this year, following a joint meeting of the French and German governments near Cologne. Jeremiah Bambi of Euronews has the details.
8: German Chancellor Friedrich Merz said that his country will take part in a French nuclear exercise later this year. The announcement came after a meeting of the Franco-German Ministerial Council, where high-level officials of both governments convened to discuss their cooperation across all sectors, namely defense.
9: Die Koalition der Willigen wird im Herbst auf französische Initiative ein Manöver abhalten. Deutschland wird sich beteiligen. Wir klären gemeinsam, wie diese Beteiligung dann im Einzelnen aussehen wird.
8: French President Emmanuel Macron says the goal is to boost continental security against threats in an increasingly uncertain geopolitical climate.
10: L'objectif, qu'est-ce que c'est? C'est d'améliorer la sécurité du continent européen, de créer plus d'incertitude chez nos adversaires.
8: The two allies discussed ways to boost their cooperation in the fields of manufacturing, trade, and even ways to prop up Europe's efforts in the U.S. and China-dominated AI space. Merz and Macron also agreed to co-create a roadmap to address China's unfair trade practices, causing an ever-growing EU trade deficit with Beijing, which they plan to tackle by September.
2: Euronews' Jeremiah Bambi. And that is how we conclude this edition of The Local Report. I am D'Angelo Duzonson on The Voice of St. Martin.
1: Hey, Pastor Hanan, aqui tá Michael Ferrier de Napa Auto Parts na Arden Grove Road em Colby e Napa Auto Parts na A.T. Ellis Road, Bandi Imigração, na Mandrete, Promé, Bosubi, Bresli, Prince Bernard. I tell you, no, you see the blue wave? It brings a lot of advertising, so I will hear everybody in the soccer world, round mundo, sa de Corsão. Na St. Martin, we no have a team blue wave. Lo que sí los tengo, está Napa Blue Death. No, nada ver como orena. Blue Death is a liquid you must put in your car or truck, but only Sinanta diesel, like Audi diesel, Volkswagen diesel, Mercedes diesel, big truck diesel. 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Manda turbo brother nang pa kumbra. Send your brother them to Napa St. Martin pa nang kumbra nos Blue Death and start a trend riba social media for St. Martin. 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

Well, basically, there was another match after the match yesterday after Spain defeated Argentina with a score to 1-0. France lost against England on Saturday with a score of 6-4. But Mbappe walked away triumphant yesterday. We'll have more of that for you coming up. But before we get to those stories in the trending topics, I'll cover those stories in the trending topics. Let's take a look at what's happening here in St. Martin on the front page of the Daily Herald for today. Police detain one suspect in jewelry store robbery. Nagico Insurances and GSL launch developmental cricket scholarship. Police union calls for stronger investment in justice system, and 1SXM border agreement amiss historic opportunity. Those are the stories on the front page. Mauro Mondia, Bon Simang, blessed week all. Hope that you all had an enjoyable weekend. Again, big shout out to those Argentinian fans who got, kicked to the curb yesterday. Boo, good for you. A check on the forecast today. A check on the forecast for today, Monday. It's valid until Tuesday, July 21st, 2026. Today will be variably cloudy. Brief showers are likely. Tonight, cloudy and slightly hazy with scattered showers. Hot day today again is 32 degrees Celsius, 90 degrees Fahrenheit, and the forecast low today is at 25 degrees Celsius, that's 77 degrees Fahrenheit. The surface winds today through Tuesday morning east to northeast with a light to moderate breeze at 6 to 15 miles per hour. And stable weather at the synopsis will be stable weather and gentle winds will prevail today. Additionally, the

0: forecast. The forecast, Craig, that is, at the Met Office, provided us with this public forecast for today, Monday, the 20th day of July, 2026. Those of you near Bush Road, Illage Road, Zegers Gut area, well, I feel your pain, and of course the stench from the fresh pond will continue throughout today. And as they continue to remove those dead fish, VSA is warning the public not to eat the fish from the pond of the channel. So yeah, those stories and more are coming up here next. It's 7:03, 7:04 here on 102.7, simultaneously on the 1300 AM BAM. I'm going to take a break here. When I come back, police detain one suspect in the jewelry store robbery. That story right after this.
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now 7:05 here on 102.7 simultaneously on the 1300 AM band. On Sunday afternoon, detectives apprehended a suspect believed to be involved in the armed robbery that occurred at Luxury Jewels on Friday morning. The suspect has been taken into police custody and will be processed pending further investigation. The investigation into this incident remains ongoing. Detectives continue to pursue all available leads and additional arrests have not been ruled out. On Friday at about 10:35 a.m., the police force of St. Martin, KPSM Dispatch, received a report of an armed robbery in progress at Luxury Jewels located on Front Street in Phillipsburg. Upon the arrival of the first responding patrol officers, it was determined that two male suspects had entered the establishment. One suspect was armed with a handgun, while the second suspect used a hammer to smash several display showcases. I quote, the suspect stole several pieces of jewelry before fleeing the scene. Witnesses reported seeing the suspects escape on a scooter that had been parked nearby, KPSM stated in a press release. Several patrol units were dispatched to the surrounding areas in an attempt to locate and apprehend the suspects. Despite an extensive search, the suspects were not located, end quote. KPSM remains steadfast in its commitment to maintaining law and order throughout St. Martin. We want to send a clear and unequivocal message to those who, those who choose to engage in criminal activity, that if you commit crimes, KPSM will relentlessly investigate, identify, apprehend, and seek your prosecution, end quote, KPSM added. NAPB St. Martin President Marcus Pantoflet has called for stronger investment in the country's justice system, saying the challenges facing the prison system weaken the entire justice chain and place additional pressure on law enforcement agencies. In a Justice Day statement, Pantoflet said, justice extends beyond policing and court decisions and depends on the strength and integrity of the entire criminal justice system, including policing, prosecution, corrections, and rehabilitation. He referred to the recent findings of the Law Enforcement Council on St. Martin Prison, noting that while the report recognized positive developments, many long-standing recommendations remain outstanding, stating, and I quote, the recent findings of the Law Enforcement Council regarding the St. Martin Prison underscore the challenges that continue to conduct our justice system, end quote, Pantoflet said. He noted that the report acknowledged the renovation of isolation facilities, the

Costa possible reintegration program and progress toward constructing a new prison. However, he said, it also highlighted that many critical recommendations have not been implemented years after they were first made. As President I quote of NAPB St. Martin, I view these findings with serious concern. Police officers dedicate themselves every day to protecting our communities, investigating crimes, and bringing offenders before the courts. However, public safety cannot be achieved by policing alone, he stated. More of that story continues on page 6. The One SXM Association said it views the recent discussions surrounding the ratification of the border agreement between the Republic of France and the Kingdom of the Netherlands as another example of why restorative justice is critical to the advancement of St. Martin people, stating, and I quote here, for nearly four centuries, the division of our islands rested on an arrangement originating in 1648. And which was never formally ratified. It was an agreement reached exclusively between two colonial powers without the knowledge, participation, or consent of the people who call this island home, end quote, the association said in a press release. Those negotiations took place during an era in which the indigenous people and the African men, women, and children brought here in bondage were regarded as property, not as citizens with rights or voices. The agreement for the free movement of goods included the movement of enslaved people to work on the various plantations throughout the island, end quote. The association said, rather than viewing this loophole as an opportunity to begin a conversation about the future constitutional status of St. Martin, our government, I quote, has instead chosen to formally ratify the partition treaty of 1648, signed 200 years before the enslaved people would get formal emancipation. We believe this represents a missed historic opportunity, end quote. The association said around the world, peoples and territories are increasingly discussing sovereignty, constitutional reform, self-determination, national identity, flags, symbols, and the democratic right of communities to decide their own future. These conversations are taking place across the Caribbean, the Pacific, Africa, and Europe. Yet, on St. Martin, one of the Caribbean's last colonies, a decision of profound historical significance has once again been made without directly consulting the people, end quote. Now, according to the association, no island-wide referendum was held, no broad public consultation took place, and no opportunity was given to the people of St. Martin to express how they envisioned the future of their own island. Yeah, more of that story there continues on page 8. And more news making the front page through a joint initiative between the Exxon Mobil Mobil Guyana Global Super League and Nagico Insurance's one promising young Caribbean cricketer will benefit from a historic developmental scholarship program for the 2026 tournament. As part of the initiative, which falls under the league's Super We Plan, that's the league's Super We platform, 21-year-old battling all As part of the initiative, which falls under the league's Super We platform, 21-year-old batting all-rounder Michael Palmer of St. Martin, home to the headquarters of Dagico Insurances, will be attached to home franchise Guyana Amazon Warriors. That story continues here on page 6 where it reads, hold on there one second, that this initiative will provide the young player with valuable exposure to a high-performance professional cricket environment. Scholarship program initiated by the Global Super League and fully supported by Nagico Insurances is a reflection of the company's ongoing commitment to youth development and the growth of cricket across the Caribbean.
It's now 12 minutes after the hour. Also on the front page, we see from performing at the Bad Bunny Super Bowl halftime show back in February to the first ever FIFA World Cup halftime show yesterday afternoon. 2026 is proving to be an incredible year for St. Martin dancer Junior J. Mills. The star-studded show included Shakira, Burna Boy, Madonna, BTS, and Justin Bieber, as well as a number of football legends. After 104 matches, the final unfolded with Spain beating Argentina 1-0 for the much-coveted winning trophy at MetLife Stadium in East Rutherford, New Jersey. Jay, as he's known, is pictured on the front page here. He was one of the backup dancers for Shakira. Shakira. Inside the paper, VSA warns public not to eat fish from Fresh Pond, Great Salt Pond Channel. The Ministry of Public Health, Social Development and Labor, VSA, and the Inspectorate of VSA have issued a public health alert advising residents not to consume fish recovered from the channel connecting Fresh Pond and Great Salt Pond after a large quantity of fish was found dead on Saturday. The dead fish were discovered in the communicating channel between the Fresh Pond and Great Salt Pond near the Illinois Road roundabout. Yeah, like I said, if you're driving anywhere in that area, make sure your windows are closed, or not only driving, but if you live in that area, wear a mask and keep your windows closed. VSA warned that the heat and direct sunlight are accelerating the decomposition of the fish, producing a strong and unpleasant stench. Now, the stench from the decomposing fish spread beyond the immediate area, with the odor reaching as far as Cahill. As of Sunday, government crews were still removing the dead fish using a backhoe, or backhoes, that is. Cleanup method also drew criticism from some residents who questioned the effectiveness of using backhoes and suggested that nets could have been used to collect the dead fish in larger quantities and complete the cleanup more quickly. That's a good point. Yeah. Medical Center Respiratory Research, published in International Medical Journals, the first two manuscripts from the RISE and CareSafe studies which examined the epidemiology of respiratory infections in children on St. Martin and across the six Dutch Caribbean islands have been accepted for publication and are now available online, St. Martin Medical Center announced. The RISE study is a collaboration between SMMC and Radboud University Medical Center in Nijmegen, the Netherlands, aimed at strengthening pediatric respiratory care in St. Martin. The CareSafe study is a collaboration involving institutions across all six Dutch Caribbean islands, including St. Martin Medical Center, St. Martin Laboratory Services, SLS, Lab HOH, Fundación Mariadal, Bon Lab, Medical Laboratory Services, MLS Curaçao, Analytis Diagnosis Centrum Curaçao, or ADC, Saber Cares, and the St. Eustatius Healthcare Foundation. Fire in Sandy Ground on Sunday afternoon. KPSM response to shooting incident in the cul-de-sac area on July 17 at approximately 3:25 p.m. The police force of St. Martin, KPSM dispatch, received a report of a shooting incident in Dizzy Drive in the cul-de-sac area. Upon arrival, responding patrol officers learned that a dispute had occurred between several individuals. During the altercation, one of the persons involved allegedly struck another individual with a firearm before discharging a single shot. Fortunately, no one was injured as a result of the gunfire. The suspect was immediately apprehended by police officers at the scene and transported to the Phillipsburg Police Station, where he is currently being processed. 717, safety control leads to seizure of scooters, drugs, and vehicles. Police Force of St. Martin, KPSM, through its Flex team conducted intensive traffic and public safety controls on Friday evening, continuing into the early morning hours of Saturday. Operation focused on enhancing road safety, enforcing traffic regulations, addressing criminal activity, and confiscating illegal weapons across the island. During the operation, officers recorded the following results. 42 scooters were inspected, of which 16 were impounded. Seems like 16 to be the number here again. Three vehicles were impounded. Approximately 118.2 grams of marijuana were confiscated, and two ecstasy tablets and one knife
were confiscated. During the controls, two police officers sustained minor injuries after the driver of a vehicle failed to comply with police instructions to stop for inspection, which prompted a brief pursuit. Ministry of Justice celebrates Justice Day 2026 with parade. COCI business expansion event exceeds all expectations with more than 240 attendees and two seriously injured in K-Bay shooting incident. Wow, there was a weekend of shootings, huh? Well, the police force of St. Martin, KPSM, is actively investigating a shooting incident that occurred at approximately 2 a.m. on July 17, 2026 at a bar located on Windsor Road in the K-Bay area. Preliminary investigation indicates that a suspect dressed entirely in black and armed with a handgun entered the establishment and attempted to rob an individual inside the bar. During the incident, a struggle ensued, after which a suspect discharged several rounds before fleeing the scene in an unknown direction. Two individuals sustained gunshot injuries during the incident. One victim suffered a gunshot wound to the lower part of the lower body and is reported to be in a serious but stable condition. The second victim sustained a gunshot wound to the upper body and remains in critical condition. Both victims receive immediate medical treatment at the scene from the from ambulance personnel before being transported to the St. Martin Medical Center for further medical care. This is what weekends in St. Martin have become now. Shootings in every public areas, public gatherings, I should say. Yeah. Oh boy, oh boy. Nichelle Smith appointed to Lions International Board leadership role. USM students showcase business ideas at Kingdom Startup Program. Melissa Harrison Grinova, District 223, named first distinguished Toastmaster. And Curacao Prime Minister Gilmar Pisas and Dutch State Secretary Eric van den Burg held talks last Thursday about relations within the kingdom. The encounter took place at the representation of the Netherlands in Willemstad. According to a government release, cooperation and how this can be further shaped was the focus. In Marigold, free cinema screenings in August for the districts and Lions Club and Little League Baseball partner for international tournament. The St. Martin Lions Club partnered with the local Little League Baseball organization, treated the children of the Sister Basilia Center to a day of baseball, starting with the opening ceremony of the 2026 Latin America and Caribbean Little League Baseball tournament, which came to a close actually on Saturday, and all teams departed yesterday as well. From Marigold, Education Authority publishes results of National Brevet Diploma 2026 session. 1922 Port Strike commemorated. In Willemstad, the port strike of 1922 was commemorated Friday morning with a wreath-laying ceremony at the bust of Felipe Felix Benito Chacuto, 1891 to 1967, leader of what is seen as the start of labor rights in Curacao. The main reason was a measure to cut the dock workers' salaries by 20%. Chacuto, a sailor and a stoker on a steamship by profession, arrived in Curacao from New York in June 1922. Faced with the difficult conditions laborers had to endure, he took up the fight. On July 17, 1922, a protest march for justice was organized after negotiations between the parties had already lasted nearly 3 months. This demonstration escalated into riots in which there were 3 deaths and 30 wounded. Afterwards, Chacuto reported to the then Attorney General of 14 people arrested, 11 received prison sentences. The latter included him, but he was later released. He was released after 3 years and 2 months following a plea for clemency from his mother Anna Hoy and then priest Petrus Verit, later apostolic vicar of Curacao, predecessor of the bishop of the diocese of Willemstad. A little bit of history there for you on that, basically commemoration of the 1922 port strike in Willemstad. 22 minutes, pasay 7, 8 minutes to 4, half 8, it's 7:22. Go local SX,
XL, that should be Go Local XL, returns July 23rd with more than 50 local businesses. In Anguilla, immigration regulations for entering Anguilla for summer festival. Well, the government immigration department has issued the requirements that will be in place for entering Anguilla during the summer festival events that start on July 30. All visitors must have a valid passport, and if a visa is needed to stay overnight, application is necessary 2 weeks before arrival. All vessels must enter through an official port of entry, the Blowing Point Ferry Terminal or Marine Base at Sandy Ground, where documents must be presented. Vessel owners are encouraged to use an agent if needed to assist with clearance, and sail clear is recommended. Tourism office gives preview ahead of upcoming 6th Gastronomy Festival from Marigot. Motor World launches Cherry in Barbados via Gel Auto. And residency issue due to health insurance in Willemstad. Aloe plantation is under threat in Kralendijk. The public body Bonaire OLB reportedly intends to terminate its lease agreement for agricultural land, on which it claimed to be the island's only commercial aloe vera plantation is located. According to growers, the plot was earlier earmarked for farming by the local government itself, but is currently being allocated to another purpose. The plantation managed by Onima Aloe NV has existed since 2002 and comprises approximately 15,000 plants. According to the company, aloe cultivation forms an important part of Bonaire's cultural historical identity. It has been grown on the island since the 19th century and played a role in the local economy for decades. The knowledge of cutting, processing, and producing aloe gel and aloe products is a living piece of heritage that continues to this day. Now, government apparently claims that there is inactivity on the plot. Entrepreneur Yap Ensing refutes this. Aloe vera is a sustainable, climate-resistant plant that can survive for long periods without water. More news in Kralendijk. Bonaire gasoline up and diesel down. In Atlanta, Andrew Jones gate at Atlanta's airport. Curaçao baseball legend Andrew Jones has received a special and lasting honor in the United States. Delta Airlines and the Atlanta Braves have officially named Gate A25 after him at Hartsfield-Jackson International Airport. With this, the former center fielder is recognized for his impressive career and immense significance to baseball in the city. Jones played 12 seasons for the Braves and wore jersey number 25 throughout his entire time with the club. There you go. Victor Schulcher, set to take place in Grand Cas on July 21st. From St. Kitts, PM Drew St. Kitts and Nevis will not be exposed to criminals. Seychelles Island governor flown off island for medical treatment on Sunday, July 19. Seychelles Island governor Alida Francis Tokil and was flown off island via medical helicopter. Due to this development, acting island governor Sharon Hassel will assume the duties and responsibilities of the office until Governor Francis returns. The Seychelles government is asking the community to keep Governor Francis in their thoughts and prayers during this time and also respectfully ask that the island governor's privacy be observed. We here at Voice of St. Martin also wish her a healthy and a speedy recovery. St. Kitts and Nevis enlists regional expert to build medicinal cannabis banking framework in St. Kitts. It's 26. It's what time? 7:26. Big Shen wins 2026 Road March competition in St. Eustatius. Congratulations. And Anguilla team prepares for Commonwealth Games. That's from the 23rd of July to August 2nd, 2026. News from the Dutch Kingdom. Court orders ING to disclose Google Pay data agreement.
Dutch cabinet supports removal of ICC prosecutor over misconduct allegations. The Netherlands will vote next week in favor of removing the chief prosecutor of the International Criminal Court, ICC, over allegations of sexual misconduct. Dutch Minister of Foreign Affairs Tom Berendsen and Dutch Minister of Justice and Security David van Weel said in a letter to Parliament last Thursday that the government will follow the recommendation of the court's oversight body to remove Karim Khan from office. In June, Khan was formally suspended from his position by the oversight body's executive committee. The British lawyer has denied the allegations that he had an inappropriate relationship with a female subordinate. He has been on voluntary leave since last year while the investigation was underway. In Amsterdam, neurologist shortage threatens care for stroke and dementia. Dutch companies used password manager with hidden Russia roots in Amsterdam. Kralendijk, new fire chief appointed for Caribbean Netherlands. Tammy Alberts will take office as a general commander of the Caribbean Netherlands Fire Department on August 16. She succeeds Thijs Verheul, whose term expires the day before. Alberts, 35, was born on Bonaire and has worked for the fire brigade since 2018. From 2022, she has held the position of local commander responsible for, among other things, daily management of the organization of the island. In Veldhoven, ASML staff get 20,000 euros in shares if they stay until 2030. In Amsterdam, unions announce new train strikes. Train union FNV has announced a new wave of strikes for the first 2 weeks of September, including a likely 24-hour walkout on the railways in its continuing protest against the Dutch government's cuts to Social Security. The action will be bigger than June's stoppage, FNV chairman Hans Spekman said on Thursday evening, according to public broadcaster NOS or NOS. Workers in the ports and civil service are also due to walk out, while healthcare staff will take action but stop short of striking to avoid affecting patients. From the islands and the region, public health advisory reissued as dense Saharan dust blankets the Cayman Islands. That's from Georgetown, from Bridgetown. Barbados finalizes pioneering depth for social swap to combat chronic non-communicable diseases. In Port-au-Prince, sanctioned former President Michel Martelly makes highly controversial return to Haiti. Former Haitian President Michel Martelly returned to his homeland on Wednesday, marking a rare and highly vote public demonstrations and intense security scrutiny across the capital city. Martelly, who has resided in the United States since his presidential tenure concluded in 2016, was met at the Toussaint Louverture International Airport by several dozens loyal supporters. The crowd played music, carried his portrait, and chanted slogans celebrating his return. However, the political reality awaiting the former leader is highly tense. While Martelly has not publicly stated the exact motive behind his sudden travel, local media outlets have widely reported that he is expected to provide formal testimony to judicial authorities. From Georgetown, dozens missing after passenger ferry sinks off coast of Guyana. A ferry carrying 116 passengers sank off the coast of Guyana in South America late Saturday, with 67 people, including 15 children, rescued so far, according to Guyana authorities. The air traffic control tower received a distress call at 11:01 p.m. Saturday night from the MV Barima, according to local outlets, triggering a search and rescue operation. The ferry, which also had 17 crew members, capsized off the North Atlantic coast on the way to the village of Port Kaituma. It was unclear where the ferry departed from. Prime Minister Mark Phillips said at a press conference on Sunday morning that the operation will continue until all efforts have been exhausted. From the U.S. underworld, smoke, fire, floods, U.S. faces triple extreme summer weather threats. And top U.S. prosecutor will not dispute DOJ decision to drop Indian tycoon's case. ICE officers will wear body cameras during vehicle stops, Border SAR says. And U.S. renews strikes on Iran after two military personnel killed. The editorial for this morning is quite a lengthy one. Let's see if I can get to that right now.
collateral damage, France, having approved related legislation, was called a major step toward formally settling the long-standing border dispute. That was in Friday's Saturday edition between the Dutch and French sides by St. Martin Prime Minister Luc Mercelina, Minister of General Affairs. The Netherlands is expected to soon follow suit. Based on the partition treaty of Concordia dating back to 1648, the island has long enjoyed a peaceful existence despite the lack of a clearly defined boundary. Although that, in principle, comprises free movement of people and goods, each side operates under separate customs, immigration, and tax systems. Occasional disagreements thus remain over certain issues like permits, law enforcement, and environmental management. The Dutch side is reportedly gaining 7,109 square meters of land at various points, and the French side is obtaining jurisdiction over part of Oyster Pond, including Captain Oliver's. The latter is relevant because in 2016, gendarmes arrested the restaurant and marina owner there for violations during pier building activities, while this was considered to resort under St. Martin's responsibility. Out of protest, then Prime Minister William Marlin did not attend November 11 St. Martin Day celebrations hosted by the French side that year. Dutch Minister of Foreign Affairs Bert Koenders also disapproved, saying the action had infringed on an earlier status quo accord. The demarcation line there was finally established 7 years later using the internationally recognized principle of equidistance, effectively dividing the pond between the two sides. Now, in addition, the border along the road leading to Oyster Pond will shift north in favor of the Dutch side. As the Prime Minister's Sylvia Jacobs said, now, at the time, Prime Minister Sylvia Jacobs said the changes primarily affected public areas and would not alter the overall size of either side, namely 16 St. Martin and 21 St. Martin square miles. Now, the border along the road in Koopakoi will shift north in favor of the Dutch. The border along Marigold Hill will shift north in favor of the Dutch. The Dutch will retain authority in the higher Bethlehem area, and the border along the road in Belle Plaine will shift west in favor of the French. The new treaty includes an arrangement about the preservation and maintenance of the border, the mutual rights of citizens in border crossing inland waters, the legal position of persons and entities affected by the treaty, and the establishing of a joint border committee. Jacobs had explained that individuals are not impacted as it is government land or belongs to the same families on both sides. I quote, "The persons that will be proportionately impacted have been informed. However, the new treaty ensures that the relevant authorities will ensure the rights of anyone impacted by the changes with the will be properly addressed," she stated at that time, end quote. Now, the latter is very important. In no way law-abiding businesses and / citizens again suffer so-called collateral damage in the matter. Yeah, something that you really need to look into. Again, it hasn't been ratified, but just going along, well, see that actually the 1XSM has a basically said the border agreement was a missed historic opportunity. Nothing has been ratified so far. Collateral damage is the editorial for today. Let's recap the headlines of the front page stories. 1SXM border agreement a missed historic opportunity. Police detain one suspect in jewelry store robbery. Nagico Insurances and GSL launch developmental cricket scholarship. And police union calls for stronger investment. Police union calls for stronger investment in justice system. That's your news for now, people. And time it's now 7:36 here on 102.7. Keep it locked. This is yours truly, Lady Grace, here with you until the 10 o'clock hour. I've got a great show for you lined up again, so don't touch the dial. Let's go to a commercial break here, and we'll be back with some music to get your day started. All right. Are not going
quite sure before you make a decision that may hurt you.

My daddy, who is nearly 70 years old, seems to feel like some of today's gospel music has lost its way. You see, my daddy's from Kershaw, South Carolina, raised in Bright Light Baptist Church and Ebenezer Baptist Church. My daddy believes that when you hear gospel, it ought to sound like gospel. So my sister told me that she was making a gospel record. I wanted to make sure that it was something on there for my daddy.

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INDCN does not accept contact details from intermediaries or other third parties. Take note, applications and appeals will only be processed if sent from your registered personal email address. INDCN, safe and efficient communication.

Discover the island of Saba. Saba, a 5-square-mile island rising 3,000 feet above the sea. A lush tropical rainforest nestled in the clouds. Warm afternoons, cool nights, tropical fruits, and sensual flowers. 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

Are you between 12 and 18 years old? 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
4: I don't believe the plane and leave us. What are we going to do now?
5: Wait! Hey! Father Roo! Yes, Abaku, what are you doing here now? I want to stay for Krapova. 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Go back to the village and dance around the fire with your ancestors. 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

0: We'll be back again tomorrow. A serious invitation is extended towards you to join me. And in the meantime, just make plans to be at the airport tomorrow. You take care of yourselves, and we'll see you next time.
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2: BBC News with Emily Thomas. Andy Burnham has become Britain's seventh Prime Minister in a decade after accepting an invitation from King Charles to form a government. Moments later, he addressed supporters and the nation in a sun-drenched Downing Street.
3: Britain needs to show the world that we can regain our stability once again. And that is our challenge, to make politics work, to make it work better. I know people at home are fed up with politics. I hear you, and I want to be honest with you. We have not been good enough, and we need to be better. We will be.
2: Mr. Burnham has strongly indicated he wants to move the administration further to the left. The appointment of senior cabinet ministers will begin later today. In his final remarks outside Number 10, the outgoing Prime Minister, Keir Starmer, said Britain was stronger and fairer than when Labour won power 2 years ago and pledged his full support to Mr. Burnham. Sir Keir left Downing Street with these words.
4: I thank the British people for the opportunity to serve. I go with good grace, I go with a smile, and I go proud of everything that we have achieved. Thank you very much.
2: Donald Trump says Iran has been hit very hard by the ninth night in a row of US airstrikes. He said the latest attacks were in honor of the three American soldiers killed in recent days.

0: more with the U.S. Today, the Iranian spokesperson for the foreign ministry said, you cannot have a peace through international politics. You have to fight on the ground in order to be successful on the negotiation table.
1: Football's newly crowned World Cup champions, Spain, are heading home to Madrid, where they'll be greeted with a day of triumphant celebration. The men's team beat Argentina 1-0 in the final, securing the title for a second time. After a reception with King Felipe and another at the Spanish Prime Minister's residence, there'll be an open-top bus parade through Madrid. This is the World News from the BBC. A survey has found that most asylum seekers sent by Australia to the island state of Nauru for processing are unable to afford enough food. More than 100 people are currently being held there in offshore detention. Isabella Bull reports.
2: Asylum seekers on Nauru are not allowed to work while they wait to be processed. They receive $180 every 2 weeks from the Australian government for food, water and internet, but say that's not enough. A survey by the Asylum Seeker Resource Centre found almost all of the detainees are regularly skipping meals to make ends meet due to the high cost of the food imports Nauru relies on. The Australian government says the payments are reviewed regularly and are designed to promote self-sufficiency. The United Nations has repeatedly criticised Australia's offshore detention policies.
1: The European Commission has fined the Chinese e-commerce giant AliExpress more than $600 million for allowing the sale of illegal products, including unsafe toys and cosmetics. An EU investigation that began 2 years ago found the company failed to remove counterfeit goods from its platform quickly enough. AliExpress described the punishment as disproportionate. Sudan's government has rejected new US sanctions over allegations that its army used chemical weapons in its war against the paramilitary Rapid Support Forces. Officials in Khartoum called the measures illegal and urged Washington to present evidence to support its claims. The United States has not disclosed details of the alleged use of chemical weapons. Health officials in the Democratic Republic of Congo say the number of confirmed Ebola cases has risen to more than 2,300, with at least 930 deaths. The health ministry says response teams are stepping up surveillance and contact tracing. BBC News.
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4: Epa, Suhanan! Aqui tá Michael Ferreira de Napa Auto Parts na Orange Grove Road em Colby e Napa Auto Parts na ATLS Road, Bandi Imigração, na Mandrete, Promé, Bosubi, Bresli, Prince Bernard. I tell you, no, you see the blue wave? It brings a lot of advertising, so I will hear everybody in the soccer world, round mundo, sa de Corsão. Na St. Martin, we no have a team blue wave. Lo que sí los tengo, está Napa Blue Death. No, nadie ver como orena. Blue Death is a liquid you must put in your car or truck, but only Sinanta diesel, like Audi diesel, Volkswagen diesel, Mercedes diesel, big truck diesel. 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Manda turbo brother nang pa cumbra. Send your brother them to Napa St. Martin pa nang cumbra nos Blue Death and start a trend riba social media for St. Martin. 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Combo.
5: And now, the Voice of St. Martin presents the local and national news. Presenting the local and national news, I am D'Angelo Duzon-Song. But first, the headlines. Two separate Friday night shooting incidents under investigation in St. Martin. One suspect arrested. Law enforcement agencies mark World Day for International Justice in St. Martin. Minister Gumbs provides clarity on national budget process. And fish die-off prompts public health warning. Now to the...

0: and other stories making this news segment. The St. Martin Police Force KPSM is investigating two separate firearm-related incidents that occurred on Friday, July 17th. In the first incident, around 3:25 p.m. on Dizzy Drive in Cul-de-Sac, a dispute escalated when a suspect allegedly struck another person with a firearm before firing a single shot. No one was injured, and the suspect was arrested at the scene and remains in police custody. Later that night, at approximately 11:40 p.m., multiple shots were fired in the Simpson Bay area, damaging two parked vehicles. The unidentified suspect fled the scene on a scooter, and no injuries were reported. Police are continuing investigations into both incidents and are urging anyone with information about the Simpson Bay shooting to contact KPSM at 542-2222 or the anonymous tip line at 9300. The police also conducted intensive traffic and public safety controls over the weekend, during which 16 scooters were impounded. We will have that information in a follow-up news bulletin. In unrelated news, law enforcement agencies across St. Martin, including from the northern side, came together on Friday, July 17th to commemorate World Day for International Justice, emphasizing the importance of justice, accountability, and the protection of human rights. Held under the global theme, Promoting Justice, Accountability, and Human Rights Worldwide, the observance began with a special church service at the Methodist Church in Phillipsburg. Officers and representatives from the island's various law enforcement agencies attended the service, where prayers were offered for their protection, strength, and guidance as they continue their commitment to serving the community. The ceremony was attended by several dignitaries, including the Governor of St. Martin, the Chairlady of Parliament and Members of Parliament, the Prime Minister of St. Martin, and members of the Council of Ministers, among them the Minister of Justice, Natalie Tackling. Addressing representatives of the various law enforcement agencies, Minister Tackling highlighted the critical role they play in maintaining the rule of law while ensuring the safety and security of residents. The world marked July 17th as International Justice Day, a day for the rule of law, for the big principles, and those principles matter, the minister stated. But here on this island, today is something more special, because justice on St. Martin is not an abstraction. It is deeply, unavoidably personal. The minister stressed that justice is reflected in the daily efforts of law enforcement officers who work to uphold legal principles, protect citizens, and strengthen trust within the community.
1: Think of what it actually means to serve justice in this small place. When you put on that uniform here, you're not policing strangers. You are policing people that you know. The officer who answers the call often knows the family at the door. The prosecutor sees the defendant's mother at the supermarket on Saturday. On 37 square miles, there's no anonymous distance between the person enforcing the law and the person that is subject to it. To do this work with fairness, day after day, among your own people, that is a weight that most of the world will never understand. And everyone in this room carries it with grace. We saw that weight most clearly in our hardest hour. Many of us still remember September 2017. No power, roofs torn from half the island, the world we knew turned upside down in a single night. In that chaos, the uniforms still showed up. Officers who had lost their homes still reported for duty. That is not in any job description. That is character. And we do this on an island unlike any in the kingdom. A single piece of land shared under two flags, where justice means working hand in hand with our neighbors from the French side, who are lovely and wonderful here with us today. Ours is a small chain doing an enormous job. Police, immigration, customs, coast guard, prison officers, dispatchers, prosecutors, civil servants, a handful of people carrying a responsibility that larger nations spread across hundreds. So when the work gets done, it's not because we have the numbers on our side. It is because of our people. And to every one of you in that chain, thank you. Thank you for the long hours, for the birthdays and the dinners that you have missed, for for the quiet commitment that no one applauds. Public service here is rarely easy. There are days that test your patience, your resilience, your resolve. Days when the work asks everything of you, and the appreciation for that work is non-existent. And still, you show up. You always show up. Over the past year and a half, I've had the privilege of working alongside you and of listening, really listening, to the reality of your work as you actually live it. And I will not stand here and pretend that that reality is simple. Our people are stretched. Our resources are tested. There are challenges in this justice chain that everyone in this room already knows very well. And naming them is not weakness. It is the beginning of honesty. And honesty is where real progress starts. Because that listening left me with a responsibility that I don't take lightly. It is not enough for us as leaders to ask for your very best. We have to earn it by building the conditions and providing the support that lets you do your work safely, effectively, and with pride. Our institutions are only ever as strong as the people inside them. We can renovate a building, we can modernize the system, we can upgrade the technology, but integrity, compassion, professionalism, courage, that is the real foundation of justice. And that does not come from a budget line, it comes from you. Today is also a reminder that justice belongs to all of us, as the pastor also said. Not only in the courtroom, not only to the person in the uniform. It shows up in the small choices that we each make, in honesty, in how we treat one another, in taking responsibility when it would be easier not to. Justice here, in the end, is a simple thing. Whether my neighbor feels safe walking home, whether people feel safe in this country to do business, whether a child born on this island inherits a country that is worth trusting. And every one of us has a part. And if there's one thing that this island has proven, storm after storm, it is that we rebuild every single time. Because our strength was never in our buildings. It was always in our people. So as we mark this Justice Day, let us leave here with renewed appreciation for those who serve, and a renewed hold on the values that bind us. Let us lead with fairness, serve with humility, and meet every responsibility with compassion and integrity. And may God continue to bless each of you, your families, the work of our justice institutions, and our beloved St. Martin. Thank you, and may you all have a blessed Justice Day.
0: Following the service, officers participated in a parade through the streets of Phillipsburg, drawing attention to the role of law enforcement in upholding the rule of law and safeguarding the rights of citizens. The event also served as an opportunity to recognize the dedication and sacrifices of those working to maintain public safety and ensure justice within the community. World Day for International Justice is observed every year on July 17th, serving as a reminder of the importance of fair justice systems, accountability, and a continued global effort to combat impunity for serious crimes. Minister of Finance Marinka Gums has clarified the government's national budget process amid ongoing public discussions, emphasizing that budget preparation is a collective responsibility. While the Ministry of Finance coordinates and facilitates the process, individual ministry budgets and funding allocations are determined collectively by the Council of Ministers in accordance with the National Public Finance Ordinance. The minister shared an overview of the initial stages of the budget cycle in a public statement issued on Tuesday, July 14th, to help the public better understand how the process works.
2: The budget process begins with a strategic budget session where ministers, secretaries general, financial controllers, cabinet staff, and the Ministry of Finance come together to discuss government's priorities and prepare for the budget cycle. The Council of Ministers then decides the priorities and the financial limits for every ministry. Using those approved priorities and budget ceilings, each ministry prepares its own budget. The Ministry of Finance reviews every submission to ensure it complies with the agreed framework and combines them into one national budget. The draft budget also undergoes internal financial and legal reviews. Once those reviews are complete, the Council of Ministers approves the draft national budget. This draft budget is then reviewed by several independent institutions before it is submitted to Parliament for debate and approval. Does the Minister of Finance decide the budgets of the ministries and Parliament? Simply put, no. Each ministry prepares its own budget based on the priorities and financial limits approved by the Council of Ministers. Parliament prepares its own budget as well. By law, each minister is responsible for managing and executing the budget of their respective ministries. Why don't ministries automatically receive every budget increase they request? Because government can't simply increase spending without knowing where the money will come from. If one ministry's budget increases, that increase must either be covered by additional government revenue or by reducing spending elsewhere. Otherwise, we would be spending more than government expects to receive. For example, if government expects to collect 600 million guilders in revenue, but all ministries together request 800 million guilders, there would be a shortfall of 200 million guilders. Under the law, the national budget must be balanced. This means planned spending cannot exceed the revenue government expects to receive. That's why every request is considered within the financial limits approved by the Council of Ministers. Why are some ministries' budgets so low? Truth be told, every ministry could benefit from additional funding. But the national budget is based on more than what a ministry requests. When preparing the budget, we also look at how much of the ministry's previous budgets were actually spent. In many cases, ministries request additional funding even though they didn't fully use the funding they already received. So, budgets are based not only on what a ministry wants to achieve, but also on what it has the capacity to deliver. Did the Minister of Finance cut the budgets of other ministries? Again, the answer is no. Every ministry actually received an increase for their 2026 budget compared to the previous year. The discussions were never about cutting budgets. They were about ensuring that every ministry's budget remained within the financial limits that the Council of Ministers had already approved. Is the government delaying projects by refusing to provide additional funding? No, because money is only one part of the equation. A project may also need new laws, policies, trained staff, equipment, or technical preparation before it can actually move forward. Until those pieces are in place, providing additional funding alone won't necessarily make the project happen any faster. As Minister of Finance, I hope these answers have helped make the budget process a little easier to understand. The national budget is more than numbers. It's about making responsible choices with the country's resources so that government can continue providing essential services while investing in St. Martin's future.
0: Finance Minister Marinka Gums. The Ministry of VSA and the Inspectorate of VSA are alerting the public following the discovery of a large quantity of dead fish in the channel between the Fresh Pond and the Great Salt Pond near the Illidge Road turnabout. The cause of the death of the fish is unknown. The heat and direct sunlight are accelerating decomposition, causing an unpleasant odor in the area. The government is working to remove and properly dispose of the fish as quickly as possible. The public is strongly advised not to consume any fish recovered from this location, whether dead or alive, as it may pose a health risk to humans and animals. Residents are encouraged to purchase fish only from approved points of sale where safety inspections are conducted by the Inspectorate of VSA. This is the local and national news. As we continue in this newscast, Curaçao Parliament President MP Brownbill is facing growing public criticism and political scrutiny over his extended stay in the United States during the 2026 FIFA World Cup, with opposition party Mon Pin questioning the cost, duration, and justification of the trip, which was not approved by Parliament. Gonzalo Qualis reports.
3: According to the rules and regulations, it is only in a central committee meeting of the parliament that all of the voyages of members of parliament, all their travels, are being presented and approved, because there is a budget of the parliament to have members of parliament travel, and mostly it is to Panama for the meetings of Parlatino, or it is to the Netherlands for IPCO and other encounters, or one of the islands of the Dutch Caribbean, particularly on their festive days and so on. All of this has to do with the budget that the parliament has for traveling. So in this particular case, the appeal and use of the budget of the parliament for travel was used by Mr. Brownbill without even the meeting of Central Committee to approve this kind of travel. Mr. Brownbill didn't go to the World Cup for just one day or for one game, but he stayed the whole 2.5 to 3 weeks that Curaçao was involved with his participation in the three games that were played. And then the discussion started, why did the President of Parliament decide to take an appeal? Pretty much pre-approved method to deal with the committee, that is the Central Committee for Traveling and other issues that the parliament has expenditures for, and did not have this meeting approve his travel. And now he was in a discussion with two of the members of parliament who recalled him publicly that he did not mention that he was going to stay for the whole 2.5 weeks. One of the leaders of the fraction, Mrs. McWilliam of the Mon Party, pointedly asked the President of Parliament if it was only for one game or he was staying for more games. And he did not answer that particular question at that point in time either. He did not mention that he was going to stay for more than one of the games. In fact, it had to be approved by the Central Committee, and this was not the case, so the meeting was called afterwards to still give the approval for what already has been decided and spent on. This is Gonzalo Qualis reporting for Radio PJ2 out of Curaçao.
0: From Oranjestad, the National Platform for the Heritage of Slavery in Aruba, PNHSA, has sent a formal letter to Aruba's parliament emphasizing the contributions of the Afro-Aruban community while raising concerns about the Dutch government's plans to potentially reintroduce compulsory military service known as dienstplicht. The PNHSA President Sherelda Jackson said the foundation is monitoring developments in the Netherlands and warned that any decision to require military service for Dutch citizens could affect young people in Aruba as part of the Kingdom of the Netherlands. The organization criticized what it called a lack of consultation with Aruba, arguing that the island's residents have not had the opportunity to share their views on the proposal or on broader geopolitical decisions made by the Dutch government. From The Hague, the Netherlands and France are moving to officially define the border between the territories on the Caribbean islands of Saint Martin-Saint-Martin, ending almost 400 years of uncertainty. The island has long had an open border, allowing residents to move freely between the Dutch side of St. Martin and the French side of St. Martin. But unclear boundaries cause disputes over land use, policing, taxes, and natural resources. The French Parliament approved the 2023 agreement that formally set the roughly 10-kilometer border, though the Netherlands must still ratify it. The boundary was first agreed upon in 1648, but was never precisely marked, leading to ongoing disagreements, especially around Oyster Pond and a disputed bay area. Efforts to resolve the issue gained urgency after Hurricane Irma devastated the island in 2017, destroying most buildings and highlighting the need for clearer rules. A French lawmaker called the agreement a historic resolution of one of France's oldest territorial disputes. From Paris, France and Morocco moved on Thursday to strengthen a renewed partnership that has flourished over the past 2 years, with French Prime Minister Sébastien Lecornu hailing their exceptionally positive ties with Rabat. Catherine Vieta of France 24 has more in this report.
4: Rolling out the red carpet in Rabat for Sébastien Lecornu. The French Prime Minister is making his first visit to Morocco to cement France's diplomatic reset with the country 2 years after Paris recognized Moroccan sovereignty over disputed Western Sahara. A decision French President Emmanuel Macron reaffirmed before the Moroccan Parliament that same year.
5: For France, the present and future of this territory lies within the framework of Moroccan sovereignty.
4: The move significantly eased tensions between the two countries, which had been at odds over visa restrictions, judicial cooperation, and intelligence sharing. Accompanied by about a dozen ministers, Lecornu is holding bilateral talks with his Moroccan counterpart, Aziz Akhannouch. Cooperation with Rabat regarding security, migration, and judicial matters has resumed, while new French investments and partnerships, particularly in the defense and civil nuclear sectors, are on the table. According to the Moroccan media outlet Le Desk, the mega project to link the French and Moroccan electricity grids is also on the agenda. These talks are intended to pave the way for King Mohammed VI's expected visit to France this fall and for the signing of a treaty establishing a so-called exceptional partnership between Paris and Rabat.
0: France 24's Catherine Vieta. And finally, from the EU bloc, German Chancellor Friedrich Merz said on Friday that Germany will take part in a French nuclear exercise later this year, following a joint meeting of the French and German governments near Cologne. Jeremiah Bambi of Euronews has the details.
6: German Chancellor Friedrich Merz said that his country will take part in a French nuclear exercise later this year. The announcement came after a meeting of the Franco-German Ministerial Council, where high-level officials of both governments convened to discuss their cooperation across all sectors, namely defense.
7: Die Koalition der Willigen wird im Herbst auf französische Initiative ein Manöver abhalten. Deutschland wird sich beteiligen. Wir klären gemeinsam, wie diese Beteiligung dann im Einzelnen aussehen wird.
6: French President Emmanuel Macron says the goal is to boost continental security against threats in an increasingly uncertain geopolitical climate.
8: L'objectif, qu'est-ce que c'est? C'est d'améliorer la sécurité du continent européen, de créer plus d'incertitude chez nos adversaires.
6: The two allies discussed ways to boost their cooperation in the fields of manufacturing, trade, and even ways to prop up Europe's efforts in the U.S. and China-dominated AI space. Merz and Macron also agreed to co-create a roadmap to address China's unfair trade practices, causing an ever-growing EU trade deficit with Beijing, which they plan to tackle by September.
0: Euronews' Jeremiah Bambi. And that is how we conclude this edition of The Local Report. I am D'Angelo Duzon-Saw on The Voice of St. Martin.
9: 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Ellis Road, Bandi Immigration na Mandrechi, Promé, Bosubi, Bresley, Prince Bernard. I tell you, no, you see the blue wave? It brings a lot of advertising, so I win the everybody in the soccer world, round mundo, sa de Corsao. Na St. Martin, we no have a team blue wave. Lo que sí los tin, ta Napa Blue Death. No, nadie ver cómo orean. Blue Death is a liquid you must put in your car or truck, but only Sinanta diesel, like Audi diesel, Volkswagen diesel, Mercedes diesel, big truck diesel. Me recuerda bom. Nobody, nothing lugar iba a San Martin got better or cheaper Blue Death than Napa Auto Truck and Marine Parts Gallo. Manda turbo brother nang pa kumbra. Send your brother them to Napa San Martin pa nang kumbra nos Blue Death and start a trend riba social media for San Martin. Maybe rock mundo people now will know San Martin tambe. Combo.
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0: This is the Karib Update News Service and reporting. I am Tahira Burke. Two persons confirmed dead and 67 people rescued, with scores of others still missing after the sinking of a vessel in Guyana. This is the big story we are tracking this hour for Monday, July 20, 2026. We'll bring you the details of this story and more straight ahead. Now for the details. The Guyana government now says that officials may now be unaware of the true number of people who were on board the vessel MV Barima, which sank late Saturday night, as more than half of those rescued were not listed on the manifest. Only 35 of the 67 persons rescued so far were listed on the passenger manifest. Initially, the government had indicated that 116 passengers, along with 17 crew members, were on board the vessel when it sank 7 miles offshore in the Pomeroon River in Region 2. The MV Barima was sailing from the capital, Georgetown, along the North Atlantic coast to Port Kaituma. The bodies of two persons who died in MV Barima tragedy have been recovered. The first engineer and sailor, who were part of the crew on board the MV Barima when it sank and survived, have been taken into police custody. Late on Sunday night, Guyanese Prime Minister Mark Phillips, who is leading the government's response, said they have unearthed major operational breaches.
1: As rescue efforts progress today, authorities discovered that a number of individuals who were rescued were not listed on the vessel's official manifest. Additionally, two rescued crew members tested positive for cannabis during medical examinations conducted by the healthcare personnel. And you would agree with me that these are deeply concerning and shocking developments.
0: Phillips said there will be a complete investigation into the tragedy.
1: Let me be absolutely clear. Where negligence, misconduct, or criminal wrongdoing is established, those responsible will face the full force of the law. There will be no exemptions and no tolerance for actions that place innocent lives at risk.
0: In St. Lucia, two young women were killed in a late-night boat collision off St. Lucia's west coast that also left 14 people injured and two others missing. The collision occurred at approximately 11:55 p.m. on Saturday when the vessel Ocean Angel collided with the pirogue Mango Tours. Police identified those killed as Makeda Nesta, 21, of Chisel, and Debbie Dollar, 25, of Soufre. Mango Tours sank following the impact, while Ocean Angel sustained significant damage. Emergency responders continued searching on Sunday for two people who remained unaccounted for. This is Newsbreak from the Carib Update News Service. In more news, a proposed U.S. immigration bill introduced by a Republican lawmaker would bar the entry of nationals from nearly 40 countries, including Antigua and Barbuda, Dominica, Cuba, and Haiti, if it becomes a law. The Third World Immigration Moratorium Act, introduced by Congresswoman Nancy Mace, would prohibit most nationals of countries listed in the bill from entering the United States. The proposal is not law. It has only been introduced in the U.S. House of Representatives and must still pass both the House and Senate before it could be signed by the President. Barbados's Prime Minister Mia Motley said the funeral service of now late Barbadian hero Sir Garfield Sobers will take place at Kensington Oval, but the date is to be determined.
2: We will say farewell to Sir Gary on these grounds, and I suspect that after the game on Tuesday, the next major event here will be our farewell to him.
0: Motley was speaking during a one-day international game between West Indies and New Zealand on Sunday. Speaking to commentator Ian Bishop, she remembered some of her best memories with Sir Gary, the cricket icon who died on Friday at the age of 89.
2: My best memories is playing dominoes with him and giving other people a six love with him. So I remember that wonderfully well. I also remember taking Rihanna to meet him when, after she became a national hero, we went and visited him one morning, and that was an absolute special morning.
0: This has been another edition of Newsbreak from the Carib Update News Service, the Caribbean's newsroom. I am Tahira Burke reporting.

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1: Y'all ready for this? 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
2: From the four corners of the globe, the voice of St. Martin now presents today's look at sports.

0: globe to bring you the constant variety of sport, the thrill of victory, and the agony of defeat. The human drama of athletic competition.
1: Well, Amal, as we've been hearing already in the program, Spain, I think in most people's eyes, were deserved winners of the 2026 World Cup last night. They beat Argentina 1-0 in extra time. With the story of the World Cup final, here is correspondent John Murray.
2: This biggest World Cup served up its share of memories over its 39 days. The final, however, was not a thing of great beauty, but it was won by the best team, as European champion Spain became World Cup winners for a second time. In a fractious, fragmented match, Spain played most of the football. The 39-year-old Lionel Messi was a peripheral figure, and the only goal was scored at the start of the second half of extra time by substitute Ferran Torres.
3: Honestly, I didn't think too much. I just saw the ball coming to me, and I just shoot with the power of all the Spanish people.
2: By then, Argentina were down to 10 men. Chelsea midfielder Enzo Fernandez was sent off. Argentina was shown 7 yellow cards and Spain none, which tells its own story. And tempers boiled over after the final whistle when punches were thrown by Argentina's Leandro Paredes just as Spain began their celebrations. As President Donald Trump walked out to present the trophy with FIFA President Gianni Infantino, boos and whistles could be heard, and King Felipe of Spain had his moment in amongst the festivities before the sun finally set on the longest World Cup.
1: And we'll look back on the tournament in more detail later in the programme. Meanwhile, at Royal Birkdale yesterday, the 2026 champion golfer was crowned.
4: Ryan Fox, this for a birdie at the last. Sends the ball forward. Will it drop? Will it drop?
1: Yes, New Zealand's Ryan Fox won the 154th Open Championship yesterday. The 39-year-old sealed the first major title of his career by shooting a 2-under-par 68 to finish one ahead of the American Cameron Young.
5: I used to get up in the middle of the night to watch this tournament back home. And, you know, it was always something that was there just to be able to play in it first up. And, you know, now to be an Open champion, to be the champion golfer of the year, it's, yeah, unbelievable, surreal, crazy. I don't have enough words in my vocabulary to explain it, to be honest.
1: Best place Brit at Royal Birkdale was the home favourite, Tommy Fleetwood, who finished 3 shots back on 7 under. And in cricket yesterday, England hit the highest one-day inter...
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Will you be turning 65 this year? 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

Are you between 12 and 18 years old? And have you done something that is against the law? Like vandalism, skipping school, or driving without a driver's license? In that case, the police or the public prosecutor's office may send you to the Halt Bureau. At the Halt Bureau, you get a chance to prevent a criminal record. This is very important for your future, because with a criminal record, it's less easy to get a job. Do you want to know more about Halt? 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
1: Baby, it's really amazing what I go through without you. 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

But this is only possible if you are well prepared and have the right extinguishing equipment at home. 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The right extinguishing equipment is of vital importance.

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0: Do you always have an extinguishing agent near the barbecue? 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You could win a burn wound kit. 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Keep things safe.
1: I made you breakfast, by the way.
2: Okay, I'm in a bit of a rush, but...
1: Okay, yeah, it's fine. Give me a kiss.

0: in close coordination with partners, with a focus on maintaining delivery efficiency while ensuring full compliance with quality, safety, and oversight standards. As per the program presented by the contractor, upcoming activities will include the demolition of an existing warehouse within the prison, which will commence this week, followed by the clearing of vegetation to the north of the site. Further updates on project milestones will be shared as work progresses, and we will be sharing pictures and videos, since we also recognize that a lot of what happens on the top of the hill in Point Blanche is not in the eye of the public, so those will be following in the coming days. In closing, I think this week's updates reflect something important. Justice continues to be much broader than enforcement alone. It is investing in our youth, modernizing government services, strengthening our institutions, protecting our borders, educating families, preventing crime before it occurs, and when necessary, it is enforcing the law professionally and fairly. That work continues every single day across this ministry. And I want to thank all of our justice workers for their continued dedication and service to the people of St. Martin.
1: Work to further strengthen the Ministry of Justice is continuing internally. According to Minister Tackling, the Human Resources team is carefully reviewing the latest decisions received from the Objection Committee concerning the placement process.
0: Within our Staff Bureau and Judicial Affairs divisions, work also continues internally to strengthen the ministry. The Human Resources team is carefully reviewing the latest decisions that have been received from our Objection Committee. This has to do with the placement process for our justice workers, to ensure that the placement matters are processed accurately and fairly. At the same time, preparations are well underway for phase two of the personnel placement process, with strategic planning already taking place to support the rollout of phase two. These internal improvements are essential to building a more effective ministry.
1: Justice Minister Natalie Tackling. Meanwhile, the Ministry of Justice informs the public of a temporary delay affecting the processing of certain permit applications while efforts are underway to resolve the matter. As part of our ongoing effort to modernize and improve our services, Immigration and Border Protection Service, IBPS, recently transitioned to a new online application portal. During this transition, the migration of existing records required additional time to be completed securely and accurately. As a result, some applications submitted prior to the switch have experienced longer than usual processing times. We want to assure applicants and the public that this is a temporary situation. Efforts are underway to restore normal processing as quickly as possible, and new applications submitted through the online portal continue to be received and processed as usual. We recognize the impact these delays may have on applicants and their families, and we take that responsibility seriously. We are actively evaluating additional measures to address any backlog and to expedite affected applications as quickly as possible. We appreciate the public's patience and understanding as we complete this transition, and we remain fully committed to delivering timely, reliable service. The Ministry of Justice and the Immigration and Border Protection Service, IBPS, will continue to keep the public informed and provide additional updates as more information becomes available. The St. Martin Police Force KPSM has arrested a suspect in connection with the Justice Day armed robbery that occurred on Front Street on July 17th. The suspect was taken into custody on July 19th and remains in police custody as the investigation continues. Authorities say additional arrests are possible and reaffirm their commitment to pursuing and prosecuting those responsible for criminal activity. Police are asking anyone with information to contact KPSM at 542-2222 or the anonymous tip line at 9300. Meanwhile, the police force of St. Martin conducted intensive traffic and public safety controls on the night of Friday, July 17th into the early hours of Saturday, July 18th, resulting in multiple arrests and seizures. During the operation, officers inspected 42 scooters, impounded 16 scooters and 3 vehicles, and confiscated approximately 118.2 grams of marijuana, 2 ecstasy tablets, and 1 knife. 2 officers sustained minor injuries after a driver refused to stop for inspection, leading to a brief pursuit. The suspect fled after abandoning the vehicle, which was later searched, revealing a substantial quantity of

0: of marijuana. The vehicle was impounded and an investigation is ongoing. KPSM said similar enforcement operations will continue as part of its efforts to improve road safety and combat criminal activity across the island. What began as a planned gathering of 50 entrepreneurs and business leaders grew into a landmark business event as more than 240 entrepreneurs, investors, professionals, and regional partners attended the Island Roots to Global Roots pre-mission assembly hosted by the St. Martin Chamber of Commerce and Industry, COCI, on Friday, July 17 at the JW Marriott. The evening was marked by energy, collaboration, and a shared commitment to expanding St. Martin businesses beyond island borders. Attendees engaged with speakers who shared valuable insights, strategies, and resources to support growth and international opportunities. The event featured opening remarks by the Honorable Minister of TIAD, Grisha Halga-Martin, a welcome address by COCI President Tamara Leonard, contributions from COCI's Board of Directors, and closing acknowledgments by Vice President Anastasio Baker. Highlighting the importance of the initiative, President Leonard stated, "Together, we are responding to the call and cries of our business community because people have been waiting for this." The assembly underscored the power of public-private collaboration and marked a significant step toward helping local businesses transform island roots into global roots. Fire Chief and National Disaster Coordinator of the Office of Disaster Management, ODM, Clive Richardson, is calling on residents and the business community to remain vigilant and monitor local weather reports. Johan James has more.
1: The latest July forecast from the Colorado State University's CSU Department of Atmospheric Science indicates that the 2026 Atlantic hurricane season is expected to be well below normal, with 9 named storms, 4 hurricanes, and 1 major hurricane, Category 3 or higher, with sustained wind speeds of 111 miles per hour or greater. While this forecast suggests fewer storms than the historical average, it does not eliminate the risk to St. Martin. Seasonal forecasts estimate the overall level of tropical cyclone activity across the Atlantic Basin, but they cannot predict where or when individual storms will develop or make landfall. It only takes one tropical storm or hurricane passing near or directly over the island to cause significant damage, disrupt essential services, and threaten lives. The Office of Disaster Management, ODM, therefore reminds residents and the business community that preparedness should never be based solely on seasonal forecasts. Every hurricane season should be approached with the same level of readiness, regardless of whether it is forecast to be above normal, near normal, or below normal. Preparedness is a shared responsibility. Taking action today, while weather conditions are favorable, is far easier and more effective than making last-minute preparations when a tropical storm or hurricane is approaching the country. The remaining 2026 storm names are Bertha, Cristobal, Dolly, Edward, Faye, Gonzalo, Hannah, Isais, Josephine, Kyle, Leah, Marco, Nana, Omar, Paulette, Renee, Sally, Teddy, Vicky, and Wilfred. The community is urged to learn more about hurricane hazards and resources you need on how to prepare your family, home, or business for a storm or hurricane strike by visiting the government website, www.stmartingov.org/hurricane, where you will be able to download your hurricane season readiness guide and hurricane tracking chart. The information here is also valuable for new residents. Reporting from Studio One for the Voice of St. Martin, I am Johan James.
0: The Future Knowledge Center for Kingdom Relations will enter its next development phase in September, focusing on funding, research planning, partnerships, and team expansion ahead of its planned opening in 2027. The center will consult researchers and institutions across the kingdom to define research priorities, including socioeconomic development, security, climate change, and migration. While initial funding comes from Campus The Hague, additional financing is needed for long-term operations. Leiden University says the center will be built with Caribbean partners, though the governance role of Curaçao, Aruba, St. Martin, and the Caribbean Netherlands is still being finalized.
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0: In more news, the dedication and hard work of the staff of the Culture Department, including the department's deputy head, Rodney Richardson, were recently praised by former department head, Clara Reyes, during Emancipation Day celebrations held at the Belvedere Plantation on Wednesday, July 1st. Clara Reyes, who served as the master of ceremonies for the event, commended the team for its efforts while addressing attendees gathered for the occasion. The celebration was held under the theme Bust the Chain and Free Your and marked the 163rd anniversary of the abolition of slavery. The event brought together several guests and community members to commemorate Emancipation Day and reflect on the significance of freedom, heritage, and cultural preservation.
3: I'd like to invite on the stage right now, it says closing remark, but I'm going to do it now, Rodney Richardson, Lourdes Wilson, her mouth opens so big, Daphne and Kurt Katakoff, Daphne Thomas and Kurt Katakoff. Are you please come forward? And the reason I do this, with Miss Daphne and with Mr. Katakoff, I don't need you on the sound to press the button because the musician gonna go live. Where's Daphne Thomas? Because recently I kind of announced I was, you know, retiring and people lost their minds. What gonna happen to the Magna Culture? This is happening to the Department of Culture. This man. I am very free to leave knowing that the Department of Culture is in great hands. I'm very free to leave because this is my moral compass in the department. I couldn't do naked dancers. He would remind me, no, Clara, government don't do naked dancers. For real. You know, what can we come out of the earth with clay in our bodies and climb to the trees? No, Clara, that's government. We don't do that. The knowledge of government, you know, I remember Mr. Douzanzon. This is my Mr. Douzanzon. This man know everything. If you didn't know it now. He knows government, the apparatus, the branding, everything that I need to know. I couldn't have done it without him. To my right, this lady, any ordinance, she will Google the heck out of it till she knows everything about it. Kurt Kerkhoff, he will correct all of my letters and everything else. I'll call him at midnight and he'll be there. So I am not worried because I know this Department of Culture is in great hands. They are dedicated, they are committed, they are equally, how you say, valiant for St. Martin's story. And Rodney always, and we always quote him, he said, people always say they love St. Martin. But he said we need to say we love St. Martin people. And there's a huge difference in that sentence. So my team, I came in on Emancipation Day 2018. And I leave all you on Emancipation Day 2026. I'm not going to be back. You know, however they need me. But I just stop harassing them, you know. Trust them. I trust them completely in their ability to manage this department into greater heights. Okay? If we can't leave, others take over, we're in trouble. And this, then they're doing this. So thank you. Thank you. Thank you. Thank you. Thank you.
0: Former head of the Culture Department, Clara Reyes. From Oranjestad. Former Aruba Minister Plenipotentiary Gilfred Bisaril must serve his prison sentence after the Supreme Court of the Netherlands rejected his cassation appeal. Bisaril was convicted in 2025 of misusing public funds while serving as Aruba's representative in the Netherlands and received a 20-month prison sentence with 10 months suspended under a 3-year probation period. He was also ordered to repay over 138,000 guilders in improperly obtained benefits. The case involved government-paid expenses allegedly used for private trips and personal costs benefiting Bisaril and his family. His appeal was dismissed as inadmissible because it was filed too late and the Supreme Court upheld that decision, making the conviction final. The ruling ends the legal process and reinforces concerns about accountability and oversight in the use of public funds. In news coming from the other side of the Atlantic, Dutch police recorded nearly 7,900 drug-related offenses in the first 6 months of 2026, an increase of more than 9% compared with the same period last year. Zuid-Holland had the highest number of cases, followed by Noord-Brabant. Flevoland saw the biggest increase, with drug crime registration rising by more than 50%, while Limburg recorded the largest decline. Almere reported the sharpest rise among major municipalities, with cases more than doubling, while Zoutemir saw the biggest drop. Police have not yet commented on the increase. From France, a fast-moving wildfire in southern France forced dozens of residents to evacuate on Sunday as more than 600 firefighters and water-bombing aircraft battled the blaze. Morgan Ayer of France 24 has this report.
4: Entire neighborhoods in the southeast of France are engulfed in flames, like here in the department of Var on the Mediterranean coast. In this surveillance footage, a vehicle is ablaze and the fire is spreading quickly. The homeowner was tracked down and she managed to escape with her horse.
5: I went to check on the horse to calm it down, and that's when I realized we had to evacuate quickly. I left on foot. For now, I think that tonight we won't have a home to sleep in.
4: Along the roadsides, residents, some of them in shock, watch as their neighborhood burns. These two brothers also fled their home in a hurry.
6: A huge black plume of smoke rose with flames shooting up right above us, and suddenly we just didn't have time to call the neighbors or warn anyone.
4: The fire broke out shortly after 3 p.m. this Sunday in the commune of Terrado. Fueled by strong winds, the flames spread rapidly as far as Arc-sur-Argence. The mayor urgently issued an evacuation notice on social media.
7: If you cannot evacuate, close your shutters, stay indoors, and make yourself known as soon as you hear the fire trucks.
4: Plumes of smoke are visible for kilometers and the air is at times unbreathable. Train services between the Mediterranean port of Toulon and Les Arcs were suspended because of the fire. Significant resources are being deployed to contain the flames. 280 firefighters supported by Canadair water bombing helicopters which come to refuel in the Gulf of Saint-Tropez. The massive fire causes panic among some residents. This woman is worried. On the other end of the phone are her parents who live in a house now engulfed in smoke.
8: They're up there way up high. You see it's all smoke. It's really important that they're evacuated quickly. After that, it's up to the firefighters. It really hits home. We've been living up there for over 40-something years. It's complicated. And the wind is picking up again.
4: The fire has already spread across nearly 200 hectares across the two towns.
0: France 24's Morgan Aye. And finally, from the EU bloc. Europe is the world's fastest warming continent, and this summer has already brought record-breaking temperatures, devastating wildfires, hailstorms, and tornadoes. While climate change is not responsible for every extreme weather event, scientists say it is making such events more frequent and more intense. As the impacts continue to grow, the outlook for the future is increasingly concerning. Juliette Brown of France 24 reports.
9: Footage of raging storms considered exceptional today, but foreshadowing what could soon become the new normal.
10: It's unheard of.
9: Hailstones the size of olives.
10: It sounded like a cannon.
9: Thunderstorms are expected to become more intense as the atmosphere warms due to climate change. As warm air rises and collides with colder air at high altitudes, a clash occurs. Lightning strikes, triggering torrential rains, violent winds, and even tornadoes. These extreme weather events are set to become more frequent, particularly in mountainous regions.
11: The combination of this heat and the cooler temperatures in mountainous areas creates the perfect environment for the formation of thunderstorms.
9: One possible consequence of this is hail. By 2050, hailstones could become even larger than those seen this week, from the size of tennis balls to volleyballs. Their increasing size is also linked to climate change. Warmer air holds more moisture, which is carried higher up into the clouds, where it freezes and turns into larger hailstones. Tornadoes will also become more common, though it's hard to know what they'll look like in 2050, as studies on the subject remain limited. One thing is certain, however, heat waves will become more frequent, and the number of days of extreme heat could double.
10: By the middle of the century, we would see continuous episodes with no respite between long heatwave periods.
9: By the end of the century, French cities could face entirely different climates. Marseille could feel more like Seville, Paris like Montpellier, and Lille could resemble Bilbao. A new reality with little time to prepare for.
0: France 24's Juliette Brown. And that is how we conclude this edition of The Local Report on The Voice of St. Martin.
12: 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I tell you, no, you see the blue wave? It brings a lot of advertising, so I will hear everybody in the soccer world, round mundo, sa de Corsao. Na St. Martin, we no have a team blue wave. Lo que sí los tengo, está Napa Blue Death. No, nada ver con Orena. 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Manda turbo brother nang pa kumbra. 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Ombo.
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0: This is the Kari Buffet News Service and reporting. I am Tahira Burke. Two persons confirmed dead and 67 people rescued, with scores of others still missing after the sinking of a vessel in Guyana. This is the big story we are tracking this hour for Monday, July 20, 2026. We'll bring you the details of this story and more straight ahead. Now for the details. The Guyana government now says that officials may now be unaware of the true number of people who were on board the vessel MV Barima, which sank late Saturday night, as more than half of those rescued were not listed on the manifest. Only 35 of the 67 persons rescued so far were listed on the passenger manifest. Initially, the government had indicated that 116 passengers, along with 17 crew members, were on board the vessel when it sank 7 miles offshore in the Pomeroon River in Region 2. The MV Barima was sailing from the capital, Georgetown, along the North Atlantic coast to Port Kaituma. The bodies of two persons who died in MV Barima tragedy have been recovered. The first engineer and sailor, who were part of the crew on board the MV Barima when it sank and survived, have been taken into police custody. Late on Sunday night, Guyanese Prime Minister Mark Phillips, who is leading the government's response, said they have unearthed major operational breaches.
1: As rescue efforts progress today, authorities discovered that a number of individuals who were rescued were not listed on the vessel's official manifest. Additionally, two rescued crew members tested positive for cannabis during medical examinations conducted by the healthcare personnel. And you would agree with me that these are deeply concerning and shocking developments.
0: Phillips said there will be a complete investigation into the tragedy.
1: Let me be absolutely clear. Where negligence, misconduct, or criminal wrongdoing is established, those responsible will face the full force of the law. There will be no exemptions and no tolerance for actions that place innocent lives at risk.
0: In St. Lucia, two young women were killed in a late-night boat collision off St. Lucia's west coast that also left 14 people injured and two others missing. The collision occurred at approximately 11:55 p.m. on Saturday when the vessel Ocean Angel collided with the pirogue Mango Tours. Police identified those killed as Makeda Nesta, 21, of Chisel, and Debbie Dollar, 25, of Soufre. Mango Tours sank following the impact, while Ocean Angel sustained significant damage. Emergency responders continued searching on Sunday for two people who remained unaccounted for. This is Newsbreak from the Carib Update News Service. In more news, a proposed U.S. immigration bill introduced by a Republican lawmaker would bar the entry of nationals from nearly 40 countries, including Antigua and Barbuda, Dominica, Cuba, and Haiti, if it becomes a law. The Third World Immigration Moratorium Act, introduced by Congresswoman Nancy Mace, would prohibit most nationals of countries listed in the bill from entering the United States. The proposal is not law. It has only been introduced in the U.S. House of Representatives and must still pass both the House and Senate before it could be signed by the President. Barbados's Prime Minister Mia Motley said the funeral service of now late Barbadian hero Sir Garfield Sobers will take place at Kensington Oval, but the date is to be determined.
2: We will say farewell to Sir Gary on these grounds, and I suspect that after the game on Tuesday, the next major event here will be our farewell to him.
0: Motley was speaking during a one-day international game between West Indies and New Zealand on Sunday. Speaking to commentator Ian Bishop, she remembered some of her best memories with Sir Gary, the cricket icon who died on Friday at the age of 89.
2: My best memories is playing dominoes with him and giving other people a six love with him. So I remember that wonderfully well. I also remember taking Rihanna to meet him when, after she became a national hero, we went and visited him one morning, and that was an absolute special morning.
0: This has been another edition of Newsbreak from the Carib Update News Service, the Caribbean's newsroom. I am

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0: to bring you the constant variety of sport, the thrill of victory, and the agony of defeat. The human drama of athletic competition.
1: Well, Amal, as we've been hearing already in the program, Spain, I think in most people's eyes, were deserved winners of the 2026 World Cup last night. They beat Argentina 1-0 in extra time. With the story of the World Cup final, here is correspondent John Murray.
2: This biggest World Cup served up its share of memories over its 39 days. The final, however, was not a thing of great beauty, but it was won by the best team, as European champion Spain became World Cup winners for a second time. In a fractious, fragmented match, Spain played most of the football. The 39-year-old Lionel Messi was a peripheral figure, and the only goal was scored at the start of the second half of extra time by substitute Ferran Torres.
3: Honestly, I didn't think too much. I just saw the ball coming to me, and I just shoot with the power of all the Spanish people.
2: By then, Argentina were down to 10 men. Chelsea midfielder Enzo Fernandez was sent off. Argentina was shown 7 yellow cards and Spain none, which tells its own story. And tempers boiled over after the final whistle when punches were thrown by Argentina's Leandro Paredes just as Spain began their celebrations. As President Donald Trump walked out to present the trophy with FIFA President Gianni Infantino, boos and whistles could be heard, and King Felipe of Spain had his moment in amongst the festivities before the sun finally set on the longest World Cup.
1: And we'll look back on the tournament in more detail later in the program. Meanwhile, at Royal Birkdale yesterday, the 2026 champion golfer was crowned.
4: Ryan Fox, this for a birdie at the last. Sends the ball forward. Will it drop? Will it drop?
1: Yes, New Zealand's Ryan Fox won the 154th Open Championship yesterday. The 39-year-old sealed the first major title of his career by shooting a 2-under par 68 to finish one ahead of the American Cameron Young.
5: I used to get up in the middle of the night to watch this tournament back home. And, you know, it was always something that was there just to be able to play in it first up. And, you know, now to be an Open champion, to be the champion golfer of the year, it's, yeah, unbelievable, surreal, crazy. I don't have enough words in my vocabulary to explain it, to be honest.
1: Best place Brit at Royal Birkdale was the home favourite, Tommy Fleetwood, who finished 3 shots back on 7-under. And in cricket yesterday, England hit the highest one-day international total ever at Lord's of 388 as they went on to beat India by 27 runs and seal a 2-1 series victory. Ben Duckett hitting 141 of 135 balls in that one. And finally, Kimi Antonelli has extended his lead at the top of the F1 Drivers' Championship after he won the Belgian Grand Prix yesterday.
6: Mike, thank you very much indeed.

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2: It is with deep sadness that we announce the passing of Hein Victor Richardson, better known as Henchy. Sunrise, June 14th, 1946. Sunset, July 7th, 2026. He leaves to mourn his brothers, Homer Richardson, Cleophas Richardson, and Hyacinth Richardson. Sisters, Patricia Rogers Richardson, Dorothy Richardson, Elaine Richardson, Theolinda Richardson, Shirley Richardson in the Netherlands, Margaret Richardson, Iona Kebby Richardson, Joycelyn Davis Richardson, and Agnes Richardson. Nieces, nephews, and cousins, too numerous to mention. Stepchildren, David Richardson in the USA, Gaylor Richardson, Iseline Richardson, Daniel Richardson, Jonathan Richardson, and Viola Stevens, and all their respective families. Uncles, Cuthbert Gums in Anguilla and family. Brothers-in-law, Salimu Kebe and Dennis Davis. Sister-in-law, Reverend Liana Richardson Woods. Close friends, Agnes Green, Jerry Van Heinegen, Bernard Lake, and Erickson Green. Special mention, thank you to Dr. Femke and the medical staff at the St. Martin Medical Center. He was related to the Richardson, Proctor, Gums, Davis, Rogers, Nicholson, Lambert, Hodge, Cardi, Jones, Woods, Bryan, Lake, Ray, Frostin, Smith, Brooks, Van Heinegen, Elias, Leonard, Pantiflet, Fleming, Rombley, Williams, Harrigans, Smithen, McBenny Cortair, and other families here and abroad. He was a former civil servant of the Ministry of Public Housing, Spatial Planning, Environment, and Infrastructure, formerly known as Public Works. The family would like to apologize if during their time of bereavement, any names were omitted. Know that it was not intentional. The funeral service for the late Hein Victor Richardson will be held on Thursday, July 23rd, 2026 at the Phillipsburg Methodist Church. Viewing and tributes from 10 a.m. to 11 a.m. Service will commence at 11 a.m., followed by interment at the cul-de-sac cemetery. May his soul rest in eternal peace. The management and staff of Emerald Funeral Home and Crematory would like to extend their deepest sympathy to the family, friends, and loved ones of the late Hein Victor Richardson.

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Try Saba. Just 12 minutes on Wynn Air. 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